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I'm DJ Music Cat from the Youth Broadcasting Camp. And you just heard Sweet Dreams and This World by Céla Sue. Fast fact, I chose Sweet Dreams because it's common. Smiley face emoji sent to you, my pal. Next, we have music by Taylor Swift. 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

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You just heard Taylor Swift and Alyssa Cara. I have one last song for you. It's called Nobody's Perfect by Hannah Montana.

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1: Hello, my name is DJ Jono from 91.3 KXCI, Tucson's Youth Broadcasting Workshop. Some of the artists you'll hear include The Rare Occasions, Vance Joy, and many more. First up, I've got a song

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I'm DJ Jano from the Youth Broadcasting Camp, and you just heard songs Compa by Rarit, Feel It by D4VD, and Notion by The Rare Occasions. I like to share some of my favorite foods and things. 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And thank you. Next up, the next few songs are by Lil Tecca, Vance Joy, Post Malone, Swae Lee, and One More Public. Hope you enjoy. 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

0: Hello everyone, this is DJ Jono, and you're listening to The Future of Radio. You just heard Lot of Me by Lil Tecca, Riptide by Vance Joy, Sunflower by Post Malone and Swae Lee, and I Ain't Worried by OneRepublic. The reason I picked all these songs is because I genuinely enjoy listening to these songs.
1: Oh, that's me.
0: I have one last song for you that me and my family love to jam out to in the car. It's in Spanish and it's in Portugal. So I hope you love it. This is DJ Jono signing off.

0: From KXEI Community Media, this is Research Matters. My name is Bridget Thumb, and I have the privilege of getting to speak with academic researchers from all over our region. Today, we are welcoming to the studio a senior from the University of Arizona who's double majoring in neuro and cognitive science and Japanese with a minor in biochemistry. Welcome to Research Matters, Maximus Loivanos.
1: Ooh, thank you. Thank you. Nice.
0: So tell me about your lab work. You work in new labs?
1: I do, yes. My lab's name is the Frank Pereka Laboratory.
0: What kinds of things are happening in the lab?
1: Dr. Pereka's lab focuses on neuroscience and pain, specifically chronic pain. A lot of researchers at U of A are always trying to find alternatives to our current opioids that are very addictive.
0: You were testing out new things that people had created?
1: Yes. So currently my project is testing the mu opioid receptor antagonist, right? It's like an inhibitor of the mu opioid receptor. So this new compound was designed to be an alternative or like a better version of naloxone, because the problem is naloxone works great at saving the person's life in the moment. But the side effects of naloxone are very not fun. It kind of leads the person to quickly go back to using the drug that they're addicted to. These side effects are like diarrhea, vomiting, nausea, dizziness. Like they don't really feel good.
0: The idea is to find something that is less aggressive in the side effects?
1: Yes, that's what my project is about. So we get the mice addicted to morphine so that then we can compare the withdrawal symptoms that they feel after being administered naloxone and after being administered this new compound.
0: Can you explain to us why this research matters?
1: Yes. Unfortunately, a lot of people do get addicted to not just fentanyl, but other strong opioid compounds. We can help someone break the cycle of addiction. And then for me, I'd say there's a personal reason why I am interested in this field of research. My dad was in the Navy for 20 years. I learned kind of early on about soldiers with PTSD and depression. Some soldiers and veterans, you know, do take their lives from that mental pain and everything. And so ways they cope with it is either through alcohol addiction or other types of controlled substances. Even though I'm pursuing a research career now, I originally wanted to be a psychiatrist to help military veterans, but I discovered my true passion and interest was, I'd say, was in research. That's why I do what I do here and why I say I think this matters. Because in my mind, although not all people who suffer from substance abuse are veterans, you know, those who are the people I'd like to help through this research.
0: You've been listening to Research Matters. Our guest today is Maximus Loivanos from the University of Arizona. Thank you so much for taking the time to come and tell us about your research, Maximus.
1: And thank you so much for having me here and giving me a platform to talk about my research.

Yeah, good evening, Tucson. It's a few minutes before 6 o'clock. We are going to get started with Dead Air just a couple minutes early, because we can. Thanks for tuning in. Thanks for listening to your community radio station, 91.3 KXCI Tucson. A huge shout out to the kids from the Future of Radio. Always great to hear those young voices on the air. They have a new kids camp happening this week, so there will be some even newer voices coming on the air in conjunction with that. Always great to hear their take on the music and their choices. And huge shout out to the Research Matters team as well. Fascinating to hear the research going on in the area. You are tuned in to Dead Air. This is 91.3 KXCI Tucson. My name is Kevin. I am your host tonight all the way up until 9 o'clock, bringing you music of the Grateful Dead and their extended musical family. A little bit of a live concert experience in your living room or wherever you happen to be listening. Fun stuff on deck tonight. We are going to hear some acoustic Grateful Dead from 1980. We're going to hear some Jerry Garcia Band going back to 1975. And also going to hear some very new music from a group called The Third Mind. I'll tell you more about that as we get closer. Starting out, we're going to hear from Grateful Dead. They performed at the Warfield Theater in San Francisco on today's date in 1980. Always like to do an anniversary show when I can. So here is acoustic Grateful Dead from the Warfield in 1980. 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

0: tragedy narrowly averted here. Where you're keeping your money and your shoes and all that kind of stuff, you want to bear this in mind.
1: One, two, three, four.

And welcome back, everybody. You are tuned into Dead Air. This is 91.3 KXCI Tucson. This is Real People. This is Real Radio. Thanks for listening to Dead Air tonight. My name's Kevin. I'm your host this evening. And bringing you some music from the Grateful Dead, performing an acoustic set at the Warfield in 1980 on today's date, October 11th of 1980. This was kind of a legendary show. Some of the tracks from this acoustic set, the Dire Wolf we just heard, as well as the Deep Ellum Blues, those wound up on the live official released album Reckoning. And there are a couple tracks from later on in the show that wound up on Dead Set as well. Cool stuff. Great legendary show. Hope you are enjoying it. We're going to hear the rest of the acoustic set coming up here in just a moment, so make sure you stay tuned. KXCI is partnering with the Museum of Contemporary Art Tucson and the University of Arizona TUSD School Garden Workshop Thursday, October 15th. To celebrate the release of the Sonoran Desert School Gardener's Almanac during free Third Thursdays at Mocha Tucson. KXCI youth broadcasters will DJ from 6 to 9 p.m. The event will be open to the public and will include a food truck. Learn more at kxci.org on the events page. The Coyote Task Force has served the Tucson community by providing support, opportunity, and voice to individuals recovering from mental illness. They will present Pieces of Us, The Art of Recovery and Resilience, a mental health community art show reception on Saturday, October 17th at Catalyst Creative Collective inside Tucson Mall, with catering by Cafe 54, wine and beer, live music, and more. 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It's been a community impact announcement from 91.3 KXCI Tucson. Huge shout out once again to everyone who made a donation in our recent fall fundraising campaign. KXCI would not be able to stay on the air if it weren't for your generous donations, so thank you to everyone who supports KXCI in any way. Let's get back to the music. Here's more of the Grateful Dead performing on today's date, October 11th of 1980, the Warfield Theater in San Francisco. Acoustic Grateful Dead. Great stuff right here on Dead Air, 91.3 KXCI Tucson.

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This is 91.3 KXAI Tucson. Real people, real radio. My name is Kevin. Thanks for listening tonight. We just finished up an acoustic set from the Grateful Dead performing live in the Warfield Theater on today's date, October 11th, going back to the year 1980. They were in the midst of a long run at the Warfield, and then they went over to New York City and did some legendary shows at the Radio City Music Hall. And several of the performances from both of those runs have wound up on official recordings, from Reckoning to Dead Set. Legendary performances. Great stuff. Hope you enjoyed it. In that set, we heard China Doll, that wonderful acoustic or instrumental number, Heaven Help the Fool. That's a song that only got played 17 times, and during this 1980 September into October run at the Warfield and Radio City Music Hall. So a pretty rare song. Glad to be able to share that with you. And we heard Oh Baby It Ain't No Lie, and finished up with, of course, Ripple. Gonna change gears a little bit and hear some very new music from The Third Mind coming up. Stay tuned to Dead Air right here on your community radio station, 91.3 KXCI Tucson. The Guns to Garden event will take place at St. Philip's in the Hills Episcopal Church, 4440 North Campbell Avenue, on Saturday, October 17th, from 10 a.m. to noon. 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And thank you for your support. So coming up next, we have a group that is called The Third Mind. I just got turned on to them last weekend. I was lucky to be in San Francisco for the Hardly Strictly Bluegrass Festival. Saw an amazing array of musicians throughout the weekend, but a band that my friends just turned me on to was this group called The Third Mind. It includes Dave Alvin playing guitar and doing some vocals. Victor Krumenacher is playing bass. Jesse Sykes is doing vocals and acoustic guitar. Michael Jerome is on drums, and Mark Karen is playing guitar. Mark Karen will be actually here in Tucson next Saturday as part of the Live Dead and Brothers performance that is happening over at La Rosa next Saturday. This is a different group also containing Mark Karen. Well, let's check them out. The Third Mind right here on Dead Air, 91.3 KXCI Tucson.

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This is Real People. This is Real Radio. We just heard a few songs from The Third Mind. It was recorded live at Shank Hall in Milwaukee, Wisconsin. It was actually an anniversary show recorded on today's date 1 year ago, 2025. The Third Man is composed of Dave Alvin on guitar and vocals, Victor Krumenacher on bass, Jesse Sykes was doing the vocals on those songs, Michael Jerome playing drums, and Mark Caron is on guitar. We heard a great set, all cover songs right there. Darkness, Darkness. That was a Youngbloods cover. The Creator Has a Master Plan. That was Pharoah Sanders. That was the author of that one. And of course, Morning Dew. Great stuff from The Third Mind. Hope you enjoyed that. I got turned on to them and tuned in just last weekend when I got to see them perform live at the Hardly Strictly Bluegrass Festival. One of the members of

the Third Mind. Mark Caron is actually going to be here in Tucson next weekend as part of the Live Dead and Brothers Bob Weir birthday celebration that is happening at La Rosa next Saturday night. The lineup for that is Barry Oakley and Les Dudek, both of whom came out of the Allman Brothers family. Mark Caron, of course, has been a member of Rat Dog and Phil and Friends and the other ones, and just all sorts of post Grateful Dead spinoff bands. Scott Guberman is a keyboard player who has been playing with many of those groups as well. And drummer is Pete Lavazzoli. That is going to be a phenomenal lineup. And that, once again, is happening next Saturday night at La Rosa. A lot of music happening next weekend in honor of Bob Weir's birthday. His birthday is actually on Friday, and our local band Legion of Mario is doing a show up at St. Philip's Plaza on Friday night. And on Thursday, there is another Bob Weir celebration happening at La Rosa with Extra Ticket. So there's no shortage of live music happening next weekend to keep you busy celebrating the birthday of Bob Weir. And of course, I'll be back here on Sunday to bring you another edition of Dead Air. Thanks for listening tonight. Hope you have been enjoying the show. We are going to get back to the music with some Jerry Garcia Band, recorded on today's date going back to 1975. So make sure you stay tuned for that. Great stuff coming your way on Dead Air. KXCI will celebrate Indigenous Peoples Day on Monday, October 12th. That's tomorrow, from 7 a.m. to 6 p.m., hosted by KXCI DJs Joseph, Dana, Rocky, and Brent G., who are all members of the Tohono O'odham Nation. We'll also hear from local Indigenous community members. 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Join us as we honor America's first inhabitants and the tribal nations that continue to thrive, with a special day of programming on Monday, October 12th, from 7 a.m. to 6 p.m., right here on listener-supported, listener-powered KXCI. Alianza Indigeni Sin Fronteras will host an Indigenous Peoples Day celebration on Monday, October 12th from 2:30 to 9 p.m. at the Ritchie Resource Center, 2209 North 15th Avenue in Old Pasqua. The event features dancing, food, local Indigenous businesses, cultural sharers, and workshops. 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Learn more at Alianza Indígena Sin Fronteras social media pages. 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Let's get back to the music. Coming up next, Jerry Garcia Band performing live at the Keystone in Berkeley, California. Today's date in 1975. Band was, of course, Jerry Garcia, John Kahn playing bass, drums is Ron Tutt, and on piano and vocals, Nicky Hopkins. I love hearing Jerry Band shows with Nicky Hopkins. He's just such a wonderful piano player.
And also, this show features Tim Henson sitting in on keyboards as well. Well, let's get right to it. Here is Jerry Garcia Band at the Keystone, 10/11/1975, right here on Dead Air 91.3 KXCI Tucson.

God, it's Northern California instead of bloody Los Angeles. That's all I can say.

And welcome back once again, everybody. You are tuned in to 91.3 KXCI Tucson. Real people, real radio. We are listening to Jerry Garcia Band performing live on today's date, October 11th, back in 1975. This show happened at the Keystone in Berkeley, California. And Jerry Garcia Band was composed of course, Jerry Garcia, John Kahn on bass, Nicky Hopkins playing piano, Ron Tutt on drums, and Tim Henson, guest sitting in for this show. Cool stuff. We heard All By Myself and beautiful version of Catfish John. I just love the way Nicky Hopkins does the piano work on that tune. Always a joy playing a show that includes Nicky Hopkins. He performed live in public with Jerry Garcia Band 44 times, mostly in 1975. A couple dates outside of that year, but almost all from that 1975 run. Great stuff from the Jerry Garcia Band. Hope you're enjoying it. We've got more of this first set coming your way. Stay tuned. 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It's been a community impact announcement from 91.3 KXCI Tucson. The Coyote Task Force has served the Tucson community by providing support, opportunity, and voice to individuals recovering from mental illness. They will present pieces of Us, The Art of Recovery and Resilience, a mental health community art show reception on Saturday, October 17th at Catalyst Creative Collective inside Tucson Mall. 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It's been a community impact announcement from 91.3 KXCI Tucson. Let's get back to the music. 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

That's Verloc.

Very cool stuff from Jerry Garcia Band, recorded live on today's date in 1975, 10/11/75. Jerry Garcia Band at the Keystone in Berkeley, California. Jerry, John Kahn, Nicky Hopkins, Ron Tutt, and Tim Henson. Great stuff we heard right there. Finished up with an instrumental called Pig's Boogie with Teddy Bear's Picnic noodling around before that. It's Too Late, and That's What Love Will Make You Do, the tunes we heard in that set. Stay tuned. We're going to finish out Dead Air tonight with something from Grateful Dead, recorded in 1989 on today's date in 89. Grateful Dead were at Meadowlands Arena in East Rutherford, New Jersey. Stay tuned. That's coming up in just a moment. KXEI is partnering with Museum of Contemporary Art Tucson and the University of Arizona TUSD School Garden Workshop on Thursday, October 15th to celebrate the release of the Sonoran Desert School Gardeners Almanac during free third Thursday at Mocha Tucson. KXEI youth broadcasters will DJ from 6 to 9 p.m. The event is open to the public and will include a food truck. Learn more at kxei.org. On the events page.

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Altan performs traditional Irish songs from the hills and coastlines of Donegal with fiddles, flutes, and soaring vocals. More information and tickets are available at foxtucson.com. 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Samantha Fish is known for her blues, guitar, sound, and rock edge. More information for Samantha Fish on October 22nd can be found at rialtotheater.com. Let's get into the music. Here is the second set from the Grateful Dead's performance at Meadowlands Arena, East Rutherford, New Jersey, 1989. Today's date. Thanks for tuning in. This is 91.3 KXCI Tucson. This is Dead Air. Thank you.

0: Hi, I'm Alba, and you're listening to KXEI Bonus Tracks. Today I'm going to talk about my favorite genre of music. Bedroom pop is closely related to alternative pop and indie. Musicians create music in their personal spaces, like bedrooms or living rooms, with minimal equipment, focusing on emotional expression rather than technical perfection. LCN is one of my favorites.
1: You told me you loved me. I hate how much I miss you.
0: In an interview, when asked if he would ever change how he recorded, he said, and I quote, "I don't know, actually, because I like the way I sound when I record in my own room. I like the comfort of just being in my room, being able to produce everything. So this laptop is my brother's laptop that he lent to me, and the microphone I record on is a dented microphone." Another great artist who defines bedroom pop is Kimmy T. She is a 19-year-old singer-songwriter from Australia.

along, we have Nafisa's Bougie, whose single Stephanie in 2023 gained 32 million streams on Spotify. He is also 19 and from South Africa, releasing his debut EP, Yours Truly Nafis,

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Recently, she's announced a new album titled My Lover, releasing an incredible array of singles, including Lucy, Jaden, Dancer, and Crazy B Song.

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These two incredible ladies were in bedroom pop until they rose to fame, transitioning into pop, alternative, and indie.

0: Claro is an American singer-songwriter who began posting music online at age 13. She is now 27 and has 5 million followers on Instagram. She has released 3 albums, one nominated for a Grammy in Best Alternative Music Album. Bia Badoobie is a Filipino-British singer-songwriter. She released 5 EPs and rose to fame on the collaboration with Canadian rapper Palfu on the song Deathbed, Coffee for Your Head.
1: Yeah, I don't want to fall asleep. I don't want to pass away. I've been thinking of our future.
0: And with that, I'll finish off with an extra surprise. My all-time favorite bedroom pop artist, Lynn Lapid.
2: I haven't felt this way since I switched schools in 9th grade. Yeah, everyone was everyone but me.
0: Lynn Lapid is a Filipino-American singer-songwriter. Her lyrics talk about loneliness, love, from lovers to friends, and the hardships of life.
2: It sucks to say that nothing's changed, alone it's just a different place. So yeah, I'll take what
0: I find these songs incredibly therapeutic and relatable, and they are so beautiful. Highly suggest listening to it. And here's my very favorite song.

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goal. This is cool. 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

Lady Levi, the Meditations and Soul Vibration at the beginning. 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

0: Uproot, Midas and the Bridge, Burning Spear. 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
1: Hi, my name is Yellowman, and down in Jamaica they call me Mr. Sexy. 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

the Coolers, Breeze, and Yellow Man. Guns to Garden event will take place at St. Philip's in the Hills Episcopal Church, 4440 North Campbell, on Saturday, October 17th, from 10 a.m. to noon. 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

Tommy McCook. We see by Ross Michael and the Sons of Negus, Neon Prophet started. Cyclovia returns to reclaim the streets Sunday, October 25th, 9 a.m. to 3 p.m., activating the downtown Tucson streets. KXI DJs will be the soundtrack to the Children's Museum Activity Hub. 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
1: in John Lyon, Phyllis Dillon, and Big Ute. KXI will celebrate Indigenous People Day Monday, October 12th from 7 a.m. to 6 p.m. hosted by KXI DJs Joseph, Dana, Rocky, and Brent G., who are all members of the Hon Autumn Nation. 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

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We see my Bunny Whaler and Cuddy Ranks. It's 10:55. 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Coming on, How We Belong, followed by Spreading the Jam.

0: folk life, it's familiar, but not exactly ordinary. It's the embellishment of the ordinary. I'm Kimmy Eisel, and this is How We Belong.
1: They say you're going to make a pot to be in a good spot, mentally, you know? If you're coming here and you're mad about something, that pot's not going to work. The pot knows.
0: That's Michael Lopez, who tends the fire pit at the annual Tana Atem Potters Gathering, which just celebrated its third year. This is where potters come together to share traditional techniques and inspire a new generation to take up the craft. Traditional utilitarian Tana Atem pots are used in ceremony and for cooking and storing water, seeds, and grains. These vessels keep their contents cool in hot weather, and many say whatever's been stored in them tastes sweeter. The pots are made with locally harvested clays, cleaned, sifted, and mixed with manure from local horses, then built by hand using a paddle and an anvil or a rock to create their shape, and burnished with smooth river stones until shiny. They're sometimes painted with mesquite charcoal ink and always hand-fired. Each stage in the process, says Michael Lopez, requires faith and acceptance and offers many lessons on how to live.
1: To learn, they need to know the whole process. We started actually going out and harvesting clay, bringing it back, then start pounding it and processing that. And with that part, you let it sit for like at least 5 days before you can actually start working with that clay too. Can't just rush it. We're just trying to teach people that this is what it takes. Because at one point, one of the ladies, they had a bunch of processed clay. She made a pot, put it on the fire right when I touched it, poof. Because those are made for certain temperatures. Fire is the one that's in charge. When you put them in, there's a possibility they all crack. That's a life's moment. You learn from that. In life, we always, things happen around us that we can't control. But how you deal with it, that's the main part. Don't sit there and wallow in it. Just keep moving.
0: Before metal and plastic became readily available, these clay pots were used every day. But now, of the nearly 30,000 members of the Tana Atem Nation, only 20 people still know the craft. Among them, only 10 or so do it routinely. Michael Lopez is part of the Atem Ha Collective, a group of potters working to change this. Through classes, workshops, and gatherings, they hope this tradition catches on again and connects young Atem to their land and culture.
1: When I first did it, it was just the kids working with the clay and the mud. That took me back to being a kid. And that was the awesome part I liked too, you know. I like the job I do because we can help them to at least connect to their traditions too. If not the whole part of it, just bits and pieces they never would have known. I grew up in the 70s. The fun part is being a kid, go outside and play and come back to dinner time. And they didn't worry about you, you know. But the age nowadays with social media and phones, people don't want to talk to each other because of that. And that's the thing with this whole potter's gathering, to let people in the know. This is what kept us alive for thousands of years. All the plants you see out there we used. And we had to figure out a way too back then, how should we cook this or cook that? And that's how that came about, you know. But it took like thousands of years to get to this process. Not just us, but every civilization out there across the world, at some point, they had to do their own pots to live, to cook, even to carry water. So here, at least this is reconnecting to the earth, too. Because, you know, the elders, they pass, and a lot of times they take a lot of stuff with them. If you're not there, if you haven't heard all that stuff, you're not going to know. Our DNA is coming out of this land, and this is our land. Your history, your culture, that's what you're saving.
0: That was Michael Lopez, who tends the fire at the annual Tana Atem Potters Gathering at the Himdog Key, or the Tana Atem Nation Cultural Center and Museum in Topaawa, Arizona. 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

Good evening and welcome to this week's edition of Spreading the Jam. I'm your host, Coach Core. Be here for the next 3 hours as we dive into the world of improvisational jam band music. I'm going to start off the show with something special, this being the week that Bob Weir would have turned 80 years old.

was born on October 16th, 1947. So for the first hour of the show, we're going to play some Bob Weir music, obviously some Grateful Dead, some of his other solo projects. Then we'll dive into some new music from Disco, Sun Squabby, STS9. We're also going to hear some pre-released music from the second volume of Delfest Does Dead. And a few other special treats. So let's get started with some Bob Weir music. This was recorded in Paris, France in 1972. This is the Grateful Dead and Jack Straw. Happy birthday, Bob.

That's the Grateful Dead, Bob Weir song, Throwing Stones, from their album In the Dark. We also heard Bob Weir's solo project Rat Dog, from their album Evening Moods, and the song Ashes and Glass. And we started things off with the Grateful Dead performing another Bob Weir song, Jack Straw.

0: recorded May 72 in Paris, France. Celebrating the week of Bob Weir's birthday here on Spreading the Jam. And Fiber Arts Tucson, presented by the Tucson Hand Weavers and Spinners Guild, returns October 23rd and 24th at the Celebration Center at St. Francis in the Foothills. That's at 4625 East River Road. More than 30 artists will showcase fiber arts creations with demonstrations throughout the weekend. The event is open to the public and proceeds from a special sale benefit Big Brothers Big Sisters of Southern Arizona. You can learn more at fiberartstucson.org. This has been a community impact announcement from 91.3 KXCI Tucson. And KXCI will celebrate Indigenous Peoples Day on Monday, October 12th from 7 a.m. to 6 p.m., hosted by KXCI DJs Joseph, Dana, Rocky, and Brent G., who are all members of the Tohono O'odham Nation. We will also hear from local Indigenous community members. Programming will recognize the profound history, enduring resilience, and vibrant heritage of Indigenous communities by amplifying Indigenous voices through music. Join us as we honor America's first inhabitants and the tribal nations that continue to thrive with a special day of programming on Monday, October 12th, from 7 a.m. to 6 p.m. Right here on listener-powered KXCI. Continuing to honor Bob Weir this week of his birthday. This was recorded in 2022 with Bobby Weir and the Wolf Brothers. It was recorded up in Colorado. I'm going to start off with a song from his Blue Mountain solo album called Only a River. Here on Spreading the Jam.
1: I was born up in the mountains.

What's the chance that you remember? All those nights in the

Bobby Weir and the Wolf Brothers there, recorded 2022 up in Colorado, doing Only a River and Looks Like Rain. As we celebrate the birthday of Bob Weir this week, here on Spreading the Jam. The Coyote Task Force has served the Tucson community by providing support, opportunity, and voice to individuals recovering from mental illness. They will present Pieces of Us, The Art of Recovery and Resilience, a mental health community art show reception on Saturday, October 17th at the Catalyst Creative Collective inside the Tucson Mall. 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All KXCI contest rules can be found on the contest rules page at kxci.org. All right, we're going to hear one more Bob Weir song as we celebrate what would have been his 80th birthday this week. This is Karina, done by the Grateful Dead, recorded 1994 in Madison Square Garden. You can find it on the Ready or Not album, which is a live album of songs they weren't able to get in the studio on albums. This was often performed by the Grateful Dead, originally performed by Bob Weir's Rat Dog. Anyway, here's Karina, done by the Grateful Dead. Happy birthday, Bob.

Bob Weir and the Grateful Dead doing Corrina, recorded 1994 in Madison Square Garden. You can find that on the Ready or Not album, came out in 2019. And that's it for our little Bob Weir tribute as we celebrate his birthday this week. He would have turned 80 years old. I'm Coach. You're listening to Spreading Jam here at KXEI Tucson. And we're going to break into some new music now. First up, the band Dizgo. They've put out a new album. It's called Interstate. And the song we're going to hear now is called Exit 59. Here's brand new Dizgo on Spreading the Jam.

set of new music there, finishing up with STS9 and the latest single they put out called Ouroboros. And right before that, Sun Squabby, along with Chris Carnes, did that nice instrumental tune, Villains. And we started the set off with Dizgo from their new album, Interstate, and the song Exit 59. I'm Coach, you're listening to Spreading the Jam here at KXCI. And the Guns to Garden event will take place at St. Philip's in the Hills Episcopal Church, 4440 North Campbell Avenue, on Saturday, October 17th, from 10 a.m. to noon. This is an opportunity for people to voluntarily surrender unwanted guns to trained personnel for dismantling and conversion into garden tools, jewelry, or metalworks art. 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This has been a community impact announcement from 91.3 KXCI Tucson. Right about a year ago, an album came out called Delfest Does Dead. It's different artists at the great Delfest festival in Cumberland, Maryland. And it's all different artists doing Grateful Dead songs. Well, now they've just announced Delfest Does Dead Volume 2. And we're going to hear a song from that album. It hadn't been released yet, but we've got a preview. I'm going to do another song from that album later in the show, but this is the Toy Factory Project, which is Paul Riddle, original drummer for the Marshall Tucker Band. And he's put this band together as sort of a tribute to his bandmate and great songwriter, singer, Toy Caldwell, who's no longer with us. Anyway, Paul Riddle on drums, Marcus King's on the pedal steel on this song, O'Teal Burbridge on the bass, Charlie Starr of Blackberry Smoke on the guitar, and Josh Schilling on keyboards, and Sam Bush sitting in on the mandolin. Here there's the Toy Factory Project doing They Love Each Other on Spreading the Jam.

That was Don Was and the Pan Detroit Ensemble, covering the Grateful Dead's The Music Never Stopped, a Bob Weir song, actually. And that's on their upcoming album, Live Dispatch Volume 1, Blues for Allah, where they do the entire Blues for Allah album. Perhaps you saw them here at Tucson earlier this year. What a great performance. Stefan Christian on the lead vocals there. And we also heard the Toy Factory Project from the Delfest Does Dead Volume 2 album coming out, covering the Grateful Dead's They Love Each Other. Oteil Burbridge on the vocals there. I'm Coach. 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And Cyclovia Tucson returns to Reclaim the Streets on Sunday, October 25th from 9 a.m. to 3 p.m., activating the downtown to South Tucson streets. KXCI DJs will be the soundtrack to the Children's Museum Activity Hub. 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And thank you for your support. All right, next up, we're going to hear a live performance from the band Memo. That's what they call themselves, the band Memo. And this was recorded at the Rock the Block Festival in White Plains, New York. Here they are doing Misstep on Spreading the Jam.

Yeah, nice performance there by the Polyrhythmics. That was recorded July 11th at the County Fair there in Vinita, Oregon. They did Octagon Part 1 and 2 in the next episode. And before that, we heard a live performance from the band Mimmo. A song called Misstep. That was recorded in August in White Plains, New York. I'm Coach, listening to Spreading the Jam here at KXCI Tucson. To keep the jams going, Garcia Live Volume 23 is coming out. Jerry Garcia Band. They've released a couple of songs already. Let me hear one of them right now. Here's the Jerry Garcia Band doing Bob Dylan's Forever Young on Spreading the Jam.

Jerry Garcia Band from their upcoming release, Garcia Live Volume 23, which was recorded in August of 1993 at the Shoreline Amphitheater in Mountain View, California. Melvin Seals on the keyboards there. I'm Coach, you're listening to Spreading the Jam. KXCI will celebrate Indigenous Peoples Day on Monday, October 12th from 7 a.m. to 6 p.m., hosted by KXCI DJs Joseph, Dana, Rocky, and Brent G., who are all members of the Tohono O'odham Nation. We'll also hear from local Indigenous community members. Programming will recognize the profound history, enduring resilience, and vibrant heritage of Indigenous communities by amplifying Indigenous voices through music. Join us as we honor America's first inhabitants and the tribal nations that continue to thrive with a special day of programming on Monday, October 12th from 7 a.m. to 6 p.m. That's going to start in just a few hours, right here on listener-powered KXCI. Fiber Arts Tucson, presented by the Tucson Hand Weavers and Spinners Guild, returns October 23rd and 24th at the Celebration Center at St. Francis in the Foothills, 4625 East River Road. More than 30 artists will showcase fiber arts creations with demonstrations throughout the weekend. The event is open to the public and proceeds from a special sale benefit Big Brothers Big Sisters of Southern Arizona. You can learn more at fiberartstucson.org. This has been a community impact announcement from 91.3 KXCI Tucson. To get into a little bit of jam grass now, Shadowgrass has just released a deluxe version of an album they put out earlier this year called All That Will. And it includes the nice jam here called Pleasantly Aimless and then Lungs. Here's Shadowgrass on Spreading the Jam.

0: Thank y'all. We're going to take a short break.
1: Yeah, that was Shadowgrass from their deluxe album, All That Will. They did Pleasantly Aimless and then segued into something called Lungs. Now, Coach, you're listening to Spreading the Jam, and the Coyote Task Force has served the Tucson community by providing support, opportunity, and voice to individuals recovering from mental illness. They will present Pieces of Us, The Art of Recovery and Resilience, a mental health community art show reception on Saturday, October 17th at Catalyst Creative Collective inside the Tucson Mall, with catering by Cafe 54, wine and beer, live music, and more. 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This has been a community impact announcement from 91.3 KXEI Tucson. 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Mexican acoustic rock guitar duo Rodrigo y Gabriela create an instrumental blend of flamenco, metal, jazz, and world music. More information at rialtotheater.com. To enter a contest to be on the KXEI Presents guest list with reserved seats for Rodrigo y Gabriela on November 8th, visit the What's New page at kxei.org. All KXEI contest rules can be found on the contest rules page at kxei.org. All right, we're going to hear another song from the upcoming album Delfest Does Dead, Volume 2. This is from this year's Delfest in Cumberland, Maryland, hosted by Del McCurry. And we're going to hear Maggie Rose covering the Grateful Dead, and she's got Sierra Hull sitting in with her. Here's Maggie Rose and Sierra Hull.

Yeah, nice performance there from Molly Tuttle. That happened back on October 2nd at the Hardly Strictly Bluegrass Festival in San Francisco. She was joined by Sierra Hall. They did Salt Creek and Dooley's Farm with a little bit of Crosby, Stills, Nash & Young's Ohio stuck in there. We also heard Sierra Hall teaming up with Maggie Rose covering the Grateful Dead's Sugar Ree. You've been listening to Spreading the Jam. I'm going to let Frank Zappa take us out of here. He's just releasing the 50th anniversary deluxe edition of Zoot Allures. There's some bonus tracks, and one of those bonus tracks we're going to hear right now. This is Son of Canard du Jour from Frank Zappa on Spreading the Jam.

0: 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Hope you enjoy it.
1: Yeah, it's Frank Zappa, son of Canard de Jour, from his just-released Zoot Allures Deluxe Edition. And that's going to do it for this week's edition of Spreading the Jam. I hope you enjoyed the tunes. We got our mini-program bonus tracks up next. And then more great music to carry you throughout your evening here on KXEI. 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
3: 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Today I'm going to talk about my favorite genre of music. Bedroom pop is closely related to alternative pop and indie. Musicians create music in their personal spaces, like bedrooms or living rooms, with minimal equipment, focusing on emotional expression rather than technical perfection. LCN is one of my favorites.
4: You told me you loved me. I hate how much I miss you.
3: In an interview, when asked if he would ever change how he recorded, he said, and I quote, "I don't know, actually, because I like the way I sound when I record in my own room. I like the comfort of just being in my room, being able to produce everything. So this laptop is my brother's laptop that he lent to me, and the microphone I record on is a dented microphone." Another great artist who defines bedroom pop is Kimmy T. She is a 19-year-old singer-songwriter from Australia.

Moving along, we have Nafisa's Bougie, whose single Stephanie in 2023 gained 32 million streams on Spotify. He is also 19 and from South Africa, releasing his debut EP, Yours Truly Nafis,

Claire Rosencross is an American singer-songwriter. Recently, she's announced a new album titled My Lover, releasing an incredible array of singles, including Lucy, Jaden, Dancer, and Crazy B Song.

0: Claro is an American singer-songwriter who began posting music online at age 13. She is now 27 and has 5 million followers on Instagram. She has released 3 albums, one nominated for a Grammy in Best Alternative Music Album. Bia Badoobie is a Filipino-British singer-songwriter. She released 5 EPs and rose to fame on the collaboration with Canadian rapper Palfu on the song Deathbed, Coffee for Your Head.
1: Yeah, I don't wanna fall asleep, I don't wanna pass away. I've been thinking of our future.
0: And with that, I'll finish off with an extra surprise. My all-time favorite bedroom pop artist, Lynn Lapid.
2: I haven't felt this way since I switched schools in ninth grade. Everyone was everyone but me.
0: Lynn Lapid is a Filipino-American singer-songwriter. Her lyrics talk about loneliness, love from lovers to friends, and the hardships of life.
2: It sucks to say that nothing's changed, alone is just a different place, so yeah, I'll take what
0: I find these songs incredibly therapeutic and relatable, and they are so beautiful. Highly suggest listening to it, and here's my very favorite song.

This morning, I pray for my enemies. And whom do I call my enemy? An enemy must be worthy of engagement. I turn in the direction of the sun and keep walking. It's the heart that asks the question, not my furious mind. The heart is the smaller cousin of the sun. It sees and knows everything. It hears the gnashing, even as it hears the blessing. The door to the mind should only open from the heart. An enemy who gets in risks the danger of becoming a friend.

Righteous Brothers. For more soul and R&B, stay tuned Saturday at 2 for Soul Stories and at 11 for Impact. Brian Bromberg, who's going to be in town next month. Lonnie Jordan, Joy Harjo off her latest, and the Mahori Orchestra started. Guns to Garden event will take place at St. Philip's in the Hills Episcopal Church, 4440 North Campbell, Saturday, October 17th, from 10 a.m. to noon. This is an opportunity for people to voluntarily surrender unwanted guns to trained personnel for dismantling and conversion into garden tools, jewelry, and metalwork art. 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

Mark Hummel. And for more blues, stay tuned. Saturday at 5 for the Blues Review. Bill Dogger before that. Judy Trujillo. Gabriel Ayala. Jerry Allen. Starting with Todd Rundgren, who's going to be in town. KXI is partnering with the Museum of Contemporary Art Tucson and the University of Arizona TUSD School Garden Workshop Thursday, October 15th, to celebrate the release of Sonoran Desert School Gardener's Almanac during the free third Thursday at Moca Tucson. KXI Youth broadcasters will DJ from 6 to 9 p.m. The event is open to the public and will include a food truck. Learn more on kxci.org on the events page.

UB40, who's going to be in town in a couple of weeks. 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Radio Tarifa before that. 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

Phoenix Symphony. Preceded by Lena Horne, Wardell Gray, Andy Kirk, Iron and Wine, who's going to be in town, Stuart Copeland, who's going to be in town, and the Zuni Pueblo started. It's 3 a.m. This is 91.3 KXCI Tucson.

Scott Bradley's Postmodern Jukebox. And for more jazz, stay tuned Sunday at noon for Jazz Sunday. Scott Bradley is going to be in town in December. The Phoenix Authority before that, Spyro Gyra, Mystery of Bulgarian Voices, and Ruby Braff at the beginning. Cyclovia Tucson returns to Reclaim the Streets Sunday, October 25th from 9 a.m. to 3 p.m. Excavating the downtown to South Tucson streets. KXI DJs will be the soundtrack to the Children's Museum Activity Hub. Select Tucson streets will be closed to car traffic and open to people walking, biking, skating, and other forms of movement and discovery. Enjoy food trucks, performance, family-friendly activities all along the route. 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

fiddle medley by the Riders in the Sky, who are going to be in town. And for more fiddle music, stay tuned Saturday at 10 for the Bluegrass Show. Alton, who's going to be in town a couple days before that. The Old Soul Sisters, Charlie Spivak. Fiber Arts Tucson presents Tucson Hand Weavers and Spinners Guild returns October 23rd and 24th at the Celebration Center at St. Francis in the Foothills, 4625 East River Road. More than 30 artists will showcase fiber arts creations with demonstrations throughout the weekend. 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

I'm Haima J, your music coordinator and DJ, and I love KXEI. Tucson has a big heart, and so many nonprofits in this community are evidence of that. 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

I'll tell you a story about how to become an all-American boy. Buy yourself a guitar and put it in tune. You just might be a big star pretty soon. Impressing the darlings, picking hot licks on your Sears Roebuck guitar, talking cat talk words. I bought me a guitar about a year ago. Learned how to play it a month or so. All around town it was well understood. They weren't sure what it was, but boy, it was gooder, weird, different sounds. It is intense, intense. They dug it. Well, I took my guitar and my picks and all. Said farewell to my faithful old dog. Cut out for Nashville where they say you all. Them swinging cats are having a ball. Recording sessions. Oh, just getting out of it. Something else, just something else. I was picking my guitar and getting the breaks. Girls all said that I had what it takes. Up stepped a man with a big cigar. He said, come here, kid, I gonna make you a star. I'll put you on

Orleans every week. They said that's a cool cap. I said, okay. I picked my guitar with a great big ring. All the money just kept on pouring in. Then one day

Dusty Chaps, title track for the album, Honky Tonk Music, can also be heard Tuesday evenings right here on 91.3. Don Bowman before that. Paul Thorne, who's going to be in town. The North Mississippi All-Stars, who are going to be in town. Kevin Pakula started. The Coyote Task Force has served Tucson community by providing support, opportunity, and voice to individuals recovering from mental illness. They will present Pieces of Us, The Art of Recovery and Resilience, a mental health community art show reception on Saturday, October 17th at Catalyst Creative Collective inside the Tucson Mall, with catering by Cafe 54, wine, beer, live music, and more. 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

out of kilter is preceded by Jem Bandy off Dancing in the Dust, Wyla disc. Sarah Tabers, Lyle Lovett, who's going to be in town, and the Yoshida Brothers started. It's 4:02. This is 91.3 KXCI Tucson.

Boots. And for more local music, stay tuned Monday evenings at 8 for Locals Only, coming up tonight right here on 91.3. Band of Horses, who are going to be in town. Joanne Shaw-Taylor, who's going to be in town. Hans Olsen and Sidney Bechet started. The Guns to Garden event will take place St. Philip's in the Hills Episcopal Church, 4440 North Campbell, Saturday, October 17th from 10 a.m. to noon. This is an opportunity for people to voluntarily surrender unwanted guns to trained personnel for dismantling and conversion into garden tools, jewelry, and metalwork art. 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

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Rosie Phillies before that. Otmar Liebert, Yasmin Hamden, Moon Kalahi started. KXCI will celebrate Indigenous People Day, Monday, October 12th, 7 a.m. to 6 p.m., hosted by KXCI DJs Joseph, Dana, Rocky, and Brent G., who are all members of the Tohono O'odham Nation. We'll also hear from local Indigenous community members. Programming will recognize the profound history, enduring resilience, and vibrant heritage of Indigenous communities by amplifying Indigenous voices through music. 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Monday, October 12th, 7 a.m. to 6 p.m. on listener-powered KXCI

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Cactus Country Band before that, Clifton Schneer, the Dub Specialist, A.J. Croce, and James Infeld. 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

0: preceded by Big Bad Voodoo Daddy, King Curtis. It's 4:55. 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Coming up, Wellness Beat, followed by an early morning music mix, and at 7, your morning brew.
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2: Hello, I'm Dr. Andrew Saul from the Pima County Health Department.
3: And I'm Anissa Taylor, epidemiologist from the Pima County Health Department. With the outbreaks of measles, we want to give you some practical information about how to help keep you and your family healthy.
2: Before the measles vaccine was developed in the early 1960s, the U.S. had over 500,000 cases every year. This led to tens of thousands of hospital admissions and over 500 childhood deaths every year. But by giving two doses of the MMR vaccine, cases of measles in the United States dropped to nearly zero by the year 2000, and the disease was declared eliminated. So why is the measles virus so dangerous?
3: For starters, it is probably the most contagious virus known for humans. A person can become infected simply by breathing the air in a room where someone with measles passed through 2 hours earlier. For every measles case identified, we can see it spread 12 to 18 other people.
2: An infected person has several days of really high fever, cough, runny nose, and red eyes, even before the rash appears. Doctors often describe that person's appearance as toxic. Children can get sick quickly with dehydration and pneumonia. 1 in 8 of the children in the Texas outbreak required hospitalization for IV fluids and oxygen. But the worst part about measles can be the devastating lifelong impacts. Measles can cause a severe pneumonia and encephalitis, swelling of the brain. This can cause permanent vision and hearing loss, severe developmental disabilities, if not kill a person outright.
3: The MMR vaccine has been used across the globe for over 40 years in studies involving millions of children followed for decades. The overwhelming body of scientific evidence demonstrates the MMR vaccine is both safe and effective.
2: But does the vaccine provide complete immunity?
3: One dose of MMR vaccine provides about 95% protection, and two doses about 98% protection. So while it is not 100% perfect, having two doses of MMR is excellent at providing solid protection to people in most situations.
2: Having the MMR vaccine also reduces the intensity of the infection should a person get infected later in life. If a person gets infected, their symptoms are usually milder and they are less likely to require hospitalization. So even if a vaccine doesn't provide complete immunity, it can reduce the impact of that infection.
3: The goal is two doses. The best data suggests that two doses of MMR will provide most people with solid protection. Here are some guidelines to remember. If you were born before 1957, you're fine. You've likely had measles as a child. If you were born after 1990, you've probably already had two doses of MMR.
2: But if you were born between 1958 and 1990, like me, you probably only received one dose when you were a child. If not, try to find your vaccine records if possible to check.
3: Remember, if you've already had two doses of MMR, you're in a good place. 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

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With DJ John K. This is the early morning music mix. Thanks for joining me this morning. Thanks for logging on and streaming at kxci.org, wherever you might be, or whatever time it might be. Happy Monday. It's Indigenous Peoples Day. So for the next 2 hours, I've got a bunch of music set aside, including a whole bunch of featured new releases, some songs about and by Indigenous artists from North America, South America, Africa, and elsewhere. And I'll start like I normally do in the early morning music mix with a cover song. It's October, so it's also spooky month. So lots going on, so we'll start with a spooky cover. This is Glenn Danzig covering Elvis Presley. Thanks for joining.

Good morning. The time is 5:20 a.m. and you're tuned into the early morning music mix. 91.3 KXCI Tucson. Thanks for joining me this morning. I'm DJ John K, broadcasting live from Historic Hotel Congress. It's Monday, October 12th. Thanks for streaming wherever you are at kxci.org. It's also Indigenous Peoples Day. So all day today, we'll have a number of special programming. And even in these 2 hours this morning, a few tracks here and there from Indigenous artists all over the world. Finish that final, or this first set, with a track from Patrick Watson that was Postcards from the 2025 release Uh-Oh. Before that, from Hawaii, Le Momi's Sweethearts with Lovely Hula Hands from their Hawaiian Luau Party, released in 2002. Tunisian artist Brua before that with Labeb. That was off of the Putumayo compilation Desert Blues, released last year. And a couple of new releases, the Womack Sisters with Chauffeur from their new release, self-titled The Womack Sisters, and Andrew Saw, Lavender Cowboy, featuring H.C. McIntyre from his new release, American Rough. And finally, we started that song, or started this set this morning with Glenn Danzig covering Elvis, When It Rains, It Really Pours. Lots more to come up, including some new releases from Phoebe Bridgers, Mighty Rootsman, more Indigenous tracks, some favorites. But before we get there, Fiber Art Tucson, presented by the Tucson Hand Weavers and Spinners Guild, returns October 23rd and 24th at the Celebration Center at St. Francis in the Foothills, 4625 East River Road. More than 30 artists will showcase fiber arts creations with demonstrations throughout the weekend. The event is open to the public, and proceeds from a special sale benefit Big Brothers and Big Sisters of Southern Arizona. Learn more at fiberarttucson.org. This has been a Community Impact announcement from 91.3 KXCI Tucson. And KXCI will celebrate Indigenous Peoples Day today, Monday, October 12th, from 7 a.m. to 6 p.m., hosted by KXCI DJs Joseph, Dana, Rocky, and Brent G., who are all members of the Toto Odom Nation. We'll also hear from local Indigenous community members. 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

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I'm the host of The Vinyl Frontier, Wednesday night at 10 p.m. to midnight. KXCI is a different kind of station. 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It's here for the people. Right outside the studio, there's approximately 30,000 albums on the shelves sitting there waiting for us to explore. And it's so much fun to do that. 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I'm Ron Cipriani. I'm the host of The Vinyl Frontier. 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Thanks again.

Good morning. The time is 5:40 a.m. and you're tuned into the Early Morning Music Mix. 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Thanks for joining me. Happy Monday. And thanks for joining me on Indigenous Peoples Day. Finished that last set. Thai artist Kun Noreen, their track Sut Sanayan from the new release 3. Before that, from 2017, the Dream Syndicate, Filter Me Through You off of How Did I Find Myself Here. The Mighty Rootsmen with a new album called The Mighty Rootsmen Strike Back, an album of covers. That was their cover of the Terry Jacks song Seasons in the Sun. And started that set with Midnight Oil, probably the first song that I ever heard recognizing Indigenous peoples. It was Beds Are Burning from their 1987 release Diesel and Dust. Still lots more to come, including tracks by, about, and for Indigenous people around the world. A handful of new releases from Phoebe Bridgers, Fishbone, a few surprises, and plenty more. But before we get there, support for KXCI is provided by Rialto Theater, presenting Rodrigo y Gabriela on Sunday, November 8th. Mexican acoustic rock guitar duo Rodrigo y Gabriela create an instrumental blend of flamenco, metal, jazz, and world music. More information at rialtotheater.com. To enter our contest to be on the KXCI Presents guest list with reserved seats for Rodrigo y Gabriela on November 8th, visit the What's New page at kxci.org. 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The Coyote Task Force has served the Tucson community, providing support, opportunity, and voice to individuals recovering from mental illness. They will present Pieces of Us, the Art of Recovery and Resilience, a mental health community art show reception on Saturday, October 17th, at Catalyst Creative Collective inside Tucson Mall, with catering by Cafe 54, wine and beer, live music, and more. 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

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You're tuned in to 91.3 KXCI Tucson. Time is 6 a.m. and this is the Early Morning Music Mix. Thanks for joining me. I'm DJ John K. Broadcasting live this morning from Historic Hotel Congress. Happy Monday. And thanks for joining. Thanks for listening on Indigenous Peoples Day. Finished that last set with an artist from the highlands of the Andes Mountains in Peru, Bolivia, Ecuador. Maracahuasi with Rio Santa in 1991. For that, Chicha, local heroes Chicha, their cumbia cult from their 2019 EP The Code. From 2017, before that, Girl Pool, It Gets More Blue from their album Power Plant. And finally, we started that set with a new release from Phoebe Bridgers. It is spooky season after all, with Haunted from her new release, Lost Weekend. Lots more to come, some new releases from Bonobo, Fishbone, some Bruce Springsteen, and some more songs for, by, and about Indigenous artists around the world. But before we get there, KXCI is partnering with the Museum of Contemporary Art Tucson and the University of Arizona TUSD School Garden Workshop on Thursday, October 15th to celebrate the release of the Sonoran Desert School Gardeners Almanac during Free Third Thursdays at Mocha Tucson. KXCI youth broadcasters will DJ from 6 to 9 p.m. The event is open to the public and will include a food truck. Learn more at kxci.org on the events page. And the Guns to Garden event will take place at St. Philip's in the Hills Episcopal Church, 4440 North Campbell Avenue, on Saturday, October 17th, from 10 a.m. to noon. This is an opportunity for people to voluntarily surrender unwanted guns to trained personnel for dismantling and conversion into garden tools, jewelry, or metalworks art. 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

my first love. Of course, the whole thing went wrong. And my mama had some great advice, so I thought I'd put it in the words of this song. 'Cause I can still hear her saying,

Good morning. The time is 6:20 a.m. and you're tuned into 91.3 KXCI Tucson. This is the early morning music mix. Happy Monday, everybody.

with Each Time You Fall in Love from 2017. And a new release before that, Bonobo featuring Arooj Aftab. It was Fire on the Water. The new release is called Distance in Static. Fishbone, the new release last year called Stockholm Syndrome. It was Last Call in America featuring George Clinton. And we started that set with a cover, Bruce Springsteen covering Only the Strong Survive. Still plenty more to come up. Got another 40 minutes or so with some new releases from Danielle Nicole, Boy Harsher, a few old favorites, and of course some more songs featuring indigenous artists, about indigenous peoples, and for indigenous peoples. But before we get there, Ciclovia Tucson returned to Reclaim the Streets on Sunday, October 25th from 9 a.m. to 3 p.m., activating the downtown to South Tucson streets. KXA DJs will be the soundtrack to the Children's Museum Activity Hub. Select Tucson streets will be closed to car traffic and open to people for walking, biking, skating, and all other forms of movement and discovery. 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

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Happy Monday. This is the Early Morning Music Mix. I'm DJ John K. Broadcasting live this morning from Historic Hotel Congress. Thanks for tuning in on Indigenous Peoples Day. Finish that last set with Papago Warrior, Native Love, from their 2006 release, Spin This One. And a new release before that from Boy Harsher was Hard Beat from their new release, Get Mean. Local Navajo guitarist before that, Levi Platero Band, Lay It Down. We started that set off with a new release from Danielle Nicole. It was Soulside from her new release, Fireflies. Got one final set of music set aside, including some new release from the Animeros. Squeeze in another Indigenous track or two. But before we get there, Fiber Arts Tucson, presented by the Tucson Hand Weavers and Spinners Guild, returns October 23rd and 24th at the Celebration Center at St. Francis in the Foothills, 4625 East River Road. More than 30 artists will showcase fiber arts creations with demonstrations throughout the weekend. The event is open to the public, and proceeds from a special sale benefit Big Brothers Big Sisters of Southern Arizona. Learn more at fiberarttucson.org. This has been a community impact announcer from 91.3 KXCI Tucson. And KXCI is celebrating Indigenous Peoples Day today, Monday, October 12th, from 7 a.m. to 6 p.m., hosted by KXCI DJs Joseph, Dana, Rocky, and Brent G. We're all members of the Tono Odom Nation. We'll also hear from local Indigenous community members. Programming will recognize the profound history, enduring resilience, and vibrant heritage of Indigenous communities by amplifying Indigenous voices through music. 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

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Time is 6:55 a.m. And you've been listening to the Early Morning Music Mix. I've been DJ John K. Finished that final set of this morning with a new release from the Demons of South Tucson. That was Punch a Star from their album by the same title. Also new release before that, Imar Han with Daran Bulin from their Assam release. And finally another new release from the Animeros, Danza de los Saguaros from their Que Bárbaro album. Thanks for listening. Coming up next is Growing Native, followed by Your Morning Brew, with a full day of Indigenous Peoples Day programming. Thanks for listening. Have a great day.

This is Growing Native, and I'm Petey Mosquiti. I was looking forward to fall after a long, hot, dry summer, and yeah, every year for many years, right around August, I start yearning for fall, and it's my late summer wine. Come on, fall. Well, fall is here, and I'm very, very happy, but I gotta tell you, it was surprising how fall arrived. It seemed like one day it was summer, and then the next day it was fall. Whoa! And the last rains of summer monsoon, they behaved like fall, or like winter rains even. Overcast days, cloudy, sprinkles, drizzles, but yay, yay, yay, and yay, it's fall. Warm days, cool nights, I can take it. Oh, listen, on this highway that crosses grassland, Ms. Mosquiti and I spotted a hawk soaring low over the land, and it was a northern harrier, and that's a sign of fall. The brown females precede the gray males arriving here in southeastern Arizona, and we got pretty excited. We I think we shouted in unison, "It's a harrier!" That's just a favorite stretch of highway across that grassland between the Chiricahuas and Dos Cabezas Mountains, right? There are no pull-offs. It's so frustrating. If you finally found a pull-off because you saw something of interest, you're a quarter mile away and you got to sort of walk back toward toward that interesting flora and fauna. Sometimes on that road, you know, I'm just hauling ass and I have no intention of stopping for anything of interest, but I'll shout plant names. Hey, Winterfat, Mariola, Sotals, you know, oh, there are these stands of goldeneye, Heliomeris, snakeweed, Gutterizia, or a false cudweed, Pseudonymphalium, and now I'm showing off. But it's fun. Listen, I can see a cottonwood out near a windmill out on that grassland, and I've got cottonwoods on my mind. And you're thinking, well, Petey, is that because of what's going on along the border? And yeah, the cottonwoods of Lochiel and the very brave women and men that tried to save them. But let me tell you something about cottonwoods, about Fremont cottonwood or Populus fremontii. It's in the willow family, Salicaceae. In Arizona, there are several species or subspecies of cottonwoods. But it's Populus fremontii here in the borderlands. Populus, Latin name for poplars. Fremontii honors John Fremont, army dude, western explorer of the 1800s. Cottonwoods are dioecious, male and female trees. It's the female that releases tiny seed attached to foofy hairs that give it the name cottonwood, cottony hairs. Cottonwoods range in the borderlands, listen to this, range from 6,500 feet downwards. So from woodlands to grassland to the desert scrub, wherever there's water, cottonwoods mean water, accessible water, water in the semi-arid biotic communities of the borderlands. Cottonwoods mean water. And maybe you'll see a cottonwood down in the canyon. Hey, hey, hey, there's water down there. You see a cottonwood out in the grass and hey, there's water out there. Cottonwoods along streams, cottonwoods along rivers, cottonwoods mean water. And you know, listen, I just remembered to tell you this, the fluttering green, those triangular shaped green leaves, when they're fluttering, they sound like water. I'm thinking the cottonwood, the Populus fremontii, should be the official tree of the borderlands. And you know, if cottonwoods start to die in the canyons or along rivers, along creeks, or out in that grassland, whew, we're in trouble. But if cottonwoods are being dug up and torn from the earth in the borderlands, then we're really in trouble. These borderlands are beautiful. Yeah, they are. Hey, I'm Petey Mosquiti, and this has been Growing Native.

KXEI Tucson. You're tuned in to 91.3 KXEI.org. I'm your host, DJ Crash, and I'm here with you this Monday morning, this special Indigenous People's Day edition of Your Morning Brew. Want to send a big thank you to KXEI and all the staff that made this possible, and for, of course, the DJs that loaned their time for us today. Because in case you're not aware, all day you're going to hear from Indigenous DJs for Indigenous People's Day. So starting right now up until, I believe, 7 this evening. Oh, no, 6 this evening. And like I mentioned, my name is DJ Crash. I also go by Dana. I'm a host for the Golden Oldies program every Saturday from 9 to 11 p.m. And I'm also the co-host for Res Radio from midnight to 2 a.m. So yeah, this is totally different for me because I'm normally at the station at night. So here I am, sun's coming up, I got my cup of coffee. And yeah, it's just a different experience, but I'm excited. I'm really looking forward to this. And I want to thank you all again for just being here, and especially to KXEI for giving us this time. So, you know, I know they've done things in the past, and they've done this for, you know, other events. They've given time to different DJs for whatever event it may be. So, you know, I'm just glad to be a part of that. And yeah, I think we're going to be in for a treat today. You hear in the background right now is some American Indians, a classic all-time white band. One of the longest running white bands, and we did have an interview with them earlier this year, so you can always check that out. We're gonna have some of their music coming your way later on, but first I want to get things started off on a more traditional note. So one thing that, you know, I just always felt that's really helpful, or I guess in, you know, recent times with a lot of things going on, not only just in everyday life, but even as an Indigenous person and I'm a tribal member from the Tonawatam Nation. So even at home, there's a lot of things going on. Even today, unfortunately, there's things happening at home right along the border. There's agents there that are, you know, of course, there's plans to put up this wall, and that's what they're trying to go through with today. So it's really hard to talk about, but you know, we're going to talk about different things throughout the day. And I just want to, of course, just send all my thoughts and well wishes and prayers for just all my Native brothers and sisters, you know, aunts and uncles, elders, just our nieces and nephews, the babies and everything like that. My nephew's up right now. He needs to go to sleep. Pepper, if you're listening to me, go to sleep. And big shout out to my brother if he's listening. But so let's get things started off with a little bit of prayer. There's somebody that's pretty well known right now. His name is Michael Enos, and he does a lot of traditional singing. I believe he was also an instructor at one of the high schools out on the Tonawatam Nation. So if you don't mind, we're going to get started off with some traditional song, Autumn song. So stick around, plenty of good music. I'm going to cover not only Autumn music, we're going to play like all kinds of Native music. So stick around, a lot of music coming your way. I'm DJ Crash, and I'll talk to you soon.

away.

KXEI Tucson. You're tuned in to 91.3. I'm your host, DJ Crash, and I'm here with you on this special Indigenous Peoples Day edition of your Morning Brew. In case you missed it at the top of the hour, I'm not used to being here during the daytime. So it's so weird being here, but I'm having a lot of fun. Thank you for joining me. We got things started off with Michael Enos singing a traditional autumn song about Babakivri Mountain, Wawakiwurk. You also heard another tradition, well, it's more of a powwow song by Chubby Cree, a song entitled Rock Your World. A very short single, but man, that kid has a powerful voice. Just recently got into some of his songs, and yeah, I just couldn't believe it. Him and his family, they do different songs, but yeah, that was one of his solo songs. I could not believe just the strength behind his voice. We also heard Cisco Band with Masapo from One Nation. Cisco Band, another classic Waida band from the Thana Autumn Nation. Still got plenty of Waida music coming your way. I think that's going to be one of the fun parts about today is normally you don't get to hear, well, not only, but you usually just hear Waida music on Res Radio. That's every Saturday between 12 and 2 a.m. with DJ Crash, a.k.a. Dana, Rocky, and Joseph.

an original host of Res Radio. So yeah, he's definitely one of the originals. He certainly paved the way for the rest of us, because here I am. And Res Radio, if you didn't know, is next year will be on air for about 25 years. So yeah, so big shout out to Brent G, Joseph, Rocky. Plenty of good music coming your way. 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They will present Pieces of Us, The Art of Recovery and Resilience, a mental health community art show reception on Saturday, October 17th at Catalyst Creative Collective inside Tucson Mall, with catering by Cafe 54, wine and beer, live music, and more. Learn more and explore the call to artists at ctftucson.org. This has been a community impact announcement from 91.3 KXEI Tucson. Big shout out to the Worm, Scotty Too Hottie. That's right, in the background. So quick story is that, again, I've been helping out with Res Radio for, it's been over 2 years now. So when I, you know, I had to get some background music or something, because I'm so nervous to just go on and talk. So I went with one of my favorite wrestlers from back in the day, Scotty Too Hottie. This is his theme song. If you're not familiar, YouTube him and watch him do the Worm. It's amazing. All right, so up next, let's see, what do we have up next? Man, I'm looking forward to it. There's just so much to get into. I got some metal by some native artists. We have some jazz, and we have some just a lot of stuff to cover. But let's get into some classic native rock. Up next is a song by a band called Stillwater. It's actually a cover of the Sonny and Cher song, Baby Don't Go. This is a big song in Indian country, from what I know. I feel like you just play the song and we all know the words to it. I mean, shoot, I know all the words to it. Maybe you, if you do, sing along. So, all right, let's get into Stillwater. After that, you just have to stick around and find out, because I'm guessing just as long, or just right alongside with you. So, all right, folks, let's get into some music. Here we go. Here is Stillwater.

Leo Sinchimaniabo, Inepo Lourdes Escalante, Teak, Ne Uyuli Titeak. Good day, buenos dias. My name is Lourdes Escalante. I'm here to celebrate and also commemorate Indigenous Peoples Day. And it is a day to celebrate not only the Indigenous peoples out here in Stikshon, but also to celebrate the Indigenous peoples who have been impacted by the U.S.-Mexico border and those Indigenous peoples who have been impacted by the U.S.-Canadian borders, because those borders have crossed us and our families are separated as a result, whether that's through culture, through land, and also through language. Something to consider, we all still exist here. Some of us are bilingual, trilingual, and some of us still practice our culture on both sides of the border. So that is my message to y'all. Please recognize us, please celebrate us, and please come to Indigenous Peoples Day wherever you are celebrating. Chocotesia, thank you very much.

KXEI Tucson. You're tuned in to 91.3. I'm your host, DJ Crash. Hope you don't mind the spooky music, because you got to remember we're in October, so that means Halloween is just around the corner. Like I mentioned, I'm DJ Crash, filling in today for your morning brew on this special edition of Indigenous Peoples Day. Well, especially Indigenous Peoples Day episode, I should say. All right, in that last block of music, we heard Stillwater with Baby Don't Go from the Best of Native Land Volume 1 that was released in 2013. You also heard the Sneezy Boys with I Need Your Love from Sneezy Boys Live. And we wrapped that last block of music up with Inca Gold, Fernando Live. That was a really cool track. Again, I host the Golden Oldies, so I play the oldies. Play a lot of ABBA, or play ABBA when we get to it. But the first time I heard that, it just took me to another level. I was like, man, this song is really good. So there you go. Plenty of Native artists coming your way. Like I mentioned in the background, you hear some Fabio Frizzi. He's an Italian composer, and this is for the soundtrack of the movie The Beyond, one of my all-time favorite horror movies, directed by Lucio Fulci. It is definitely a weird horror movie, so I hope you're in the spirit. I hope you're getting in the spirit, whether it's Indigenous Peoples Day or Halloween. Hope you've had a good weekend. Here we are, the beginning of the week. All right, got a few messages for you, and then we're going to jump right back into some music.

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Mexican acoustic rock guitar duo Rodrigo y Gabriela create an instrumental blend of flamenco, metal, jazz, and world music. 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To enter a contest to be on the KXEI Presents guest list with reserved seats for Rodrigo y Gabriela on November 8th, visit the What's New page at kxei.org. All KXEI contest rules can be found on the contest rules page at kxei.org. All right, folks, let's switch things up a little bit. We're going to still play some native artists, but one thing is that I'm going to play a few songs that I'm really into, some bands that I've been really enjoying lately, some of my favorites. So let's get into it. We're going to get into a couple of pop tracks coming up. We have some Wet Leg on the way. We're also going to get into some Amy Winehouse, a vinyl cut, because I brought some of my own records. Like I said, the one you hear in the background, The Beyond, that's my own. So got a few other ones we're going to try to get into before the end of the show. All right, folks, stick around. I'm DJ Crash, and I'll talk to you soon.

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You're tuned in to 91.3 KXEI.org. I'm your host DJ Crash, filling in for this special edition of your morning brew. That's right, today is Indigenous Peoples Day. It's a good day to be Indigenous. Kind of a mouthful to say, but I'm gonna say it. Happy Indigenous Peoples Day to all my Native brothers and sisters, to all the listeners, to all my relations. You know, my brothers, my mother, father. I don't have any sisters. Well, I have my sister-in-laws, to my aunts, uncles, elders, to the little ones, to the babies, to the infants, to your little nieces and nephews that are probably in school right now. Maybe they're not at school. I don't know if we get this day off anymore. But anyway, big shout out to all of you. And thank you for joining me. That last block of music, we got things started off with Sky Ferreira with Leash. From the Baby Girl original soundtrack, that single came out in 2024. After a little bit of research, I had no clue that Sky Ferreira was of Native American descent. I'll have to go back and check what tribe, but I think it was Chippewa, if I remember correctly, from her mother's side. And I'm a huge Sky Ferreira fan. I've been listening to her music for years, and I just somehow stumbled across that fact, and I just couldn't believe it. But yeah, it made me even more of a bigger fan, so I love her music. That was one of her latest singles. It's a couple years old, but still, it's such an epic. And then right after that, you heard some Wet Leg with Pokemon from the 2025 album Moisturizer. Another amazing album. That album was just re-released earlier this year with some live tunes and some extra, some remixes, I believe. So if you haven't heard that album, get into it. Check any Wet Leg album out. Well, they only have two, but they're both really, really good. You also heard some Amy Winehouse with Love is a Losing Game from Back to Black, some Juan Palitos Chinos with the 2023 single, and we wrapped it up with the Deftones from the 2010 release Diamond Eyes. That song was Beauty School. One of my favorite bands, one of my favorite tracks. I still remember where I was when that came out. I believe I had just graduated high school, so yeah, I was just kind of getting ready to live my adult life. I remember that same year I took a trip to California. I was actually, to all my Native listeners that know, the conference, the Unity Conference. So it's where they bring all the youth together for just a big conference, and they cover a lot of different things. So we made a trip to the Unity Conference, and I kind of slipped off, and I went to a tattoo place and asked, hey, you know, you can do this right now, I'll get a tattoo. If not, then I'm walking. And the guy was like, yeah, what do you want? I told him I wanted the white pony, the white pony horse from the Deftones White Pony album. And so he was like, yeah, we can do it right now. So we did it. And a couple dollars later, here I was walking around with a tattoo. And a lot of people weren't too happy about that because I wasn't supposed to be there for that. But just always a funny story because I love the Deftones. And, you know, it was just a fun experience. You know, I was just trying to make the best of my youth. So, again, thank you for tuning in and listening. Yeah, the Deftones is, you know, if you're a big Deftones fan or if you've heard their music, they do have some really nice tracks, and they also have some heavy tracks. And speaking of heavy tracks, Native people, and I know Tucson, love heavy metal music because every time I go to the Rialto, that place is packed, and I'm usually going for metal shows. So we're going to get into a little bit of the heavier side of music right now. We're going to play a couple, well, actually, two bands all the bands I'm about to play actually have Native American vocalists. And so up first, we're going to get started off with a band from Maricopa and Auction Village, Dog Yard. They're an amazing group. I actually got to see them a few times on the Indigenous Takeover. Big shout out to Andrew. They have that over at the Tool, and they've been there a few times. I know I saw them there for once for sure, and I could not believe the skill. And not that all those groups weren't good that night, but something about Dog Yard, they really stood out that night. It was heavy, it was in your face, and the vocals just shredded. The music was insane. So I have a lot of respect for that. They're a young band, and I'm not sure how many years they've been around, but God, they are epic. Big shout out to the vocalist Seven. She has some of the brutalest, oh man, I gotta quit talking about it. We're just gonna play it so you can hear it. So up next is a track by Dog Yard called Follow Your Leader. After that, we're gonna get into some Black Raid
another great Native artist that is doing it big right now. They're currently on tour with, I believe, Worm and Cradle of Filth, which are two... Well, Worm's another upcoming band, but Cradle of Filth is another just hard-hitting, long-time metal band. So, big shout-out to Black Braid. And we're also going to play some Anthrax. All right, folks, stick around. Plenty of good music coming your way. I'm DJ Crash, filling in right here at Your Morning Brew. Big thank you to KXCI. Big thank you to all the listeners. All right, let's get into some music. Here's Dog Yard.

KXEI Tucson. You're tuned in to 91.3. What's going on, everybody? This is your morning brew. I'm DJ Crash, aka Dana. Or should I say that the other way around? I'm Dana, aka DJ Crash. Sometimes you'll hear me hosting the Golden Oldies program every Saturday between 9 and 11 p.m. Other times you hear me co-hosting Res Radio from midnight to 2 a.m. on Saturdays. But either way, I'm here on the airwaves right now. It's the middle of the day. I've been here since 7 o'clock. I'm going to be here right until just before the 10 o'clock hour. I'm going to hand it off to DJ Brent, another old school OG Res Radio host. Got to send him a big shout out and thank him for paving the way, pretty much. So, all right, got a few messages for you. We're going to talk about some of the music we heard and some of the music that's coming up. Cyclovia Tucson returns to Reclaim the Streets on Sunday, October 25th from 9 a.m. to 3 p.m., activating the downtown to South Tucson streets. KXEI DJs will be the soundtrack to the Children's Museum activity. Select Tucson streets will be closed to car traffic and open to people for walking, biking, skating, and all other forms of movement and discovery. 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This has been a community impact announcement from 91.3 KXEI Tucson. 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More information and a full calendar of events and tickets for all the events are available at hotelcongress.com. All right, in the background, you hear The Hallucination, formerly A Tribe Called Red. This is a song entitled Suplex, featuring the Northern Voice. Really enjoy these guys' music. I'm also a big pro wrestling mark, so when I saw Suplex, I said, hey, you know what? I'm going to use it. All right, in that last block of music, we took things to the extreme and got heavy, starting off with Dogyard's 2023 single, Follow Your Leader. After that, from the 2023 album, Black Raid 2, you heard The Spirit Returns by Black Raid, who's currently on tour right now with Worm and Cradle of Filth. That is huge. They just recently came through town. I did not get a chance to see them. Well, through the state. They came to Phoenix, I believe. After that, you heard Trail of Tears by Testament from the 1994 album Low. And then we ended it with Anthrax, Got the Time from 1990's Persistent of Time. That is a Joe Jackson cover, an epic cover. And let me tell you a little bit something about Testament's frontman, Chuck Billy. He is of indigenous descent. He is actually a Pomo Native American. And Joey Belladonna, the singer from Anthrax, is part Iroquois. So there you go, a couple of Native singers. Definitely, when I was getting into heavy metal music, those were like two bands I just attracted to, because it's just awesome to see, like, when you see somebody that's like you and you see them in places where you don't expect it. Like, I love heavy metal music, but when I saw that there were actual Native vocalists in these bands, and this was maybe like, you know, I've been a fan of metal for 20 years since I was a teenager, and back then I know there were like local metal bands with Native singers, but it just seemed like the last couple of years it's really started to pick up. And so it just definitely warms my metal heart to see the youth coming up and making, you know, still doing bands and still playing. And just, you know, again, shout out to Andrew and Indigenous Takeover for having that event here in town, and I know he has it a few other places. So yeah, I mean, just giving a platform to these kids to get out there and, you know, play some heavy music and then get out there and thrash, man. That's the fun part about it. So

All right. Still got plenty of music coming your way. We're only about halfway through. We got an hour and a half to go. I just want to say we started the top of the hour, or the top of the show, with a prayer song by Michael Enos. And again, I'm just sending that out to all my Native relations, you know, to anybody listening, that anybody that needs any uplifting, and especially those that are at the camp at the border on the Tonawanda Nation right now. Unfortunately, of all days, on Indigenous Peoples Day, they're choosing to start removing saguaros and you know, start clearing the area for this vanity wall that's about to go up. So it's really hard to, you know, yeah, I mean, it's a happy day, but it's also pretty sad when you know that this is going on at the same time. So I feel like, yeah, I'm not there, but all I can do is bring awareness to you. And for some reason, I don't understand why the media won't cover this stuff. But hey, that's for neither of us to figure out. But I just want you to know, from a tribal member that's actually from the Tonawanda Nation, I lived out there for the first 20 years of my life. I know what's going on, and I know people that know what's going on. And I trust these people with what they're saying to me, or telling me. And, you know, I'm not trying to here to convert anybody or make anybody believe, but I just want you to know that it's not always what you see or what you hear, what you see online, on your phones, on your screens. It's not always what it is. And so, yeah, I just want to send my love and, you know, my strength to those people that are out there right now, that are right there on the front lines taking care of these issues. And I'm just, you know, it's just unfortunate, but you know what? We're gonna get through this. We always do. We always have, you know. We've overcome famine, we've overcome displacement and so many other things, but nothing is going to stop the Native people, and nothing has. So again, just thank you to KXCI for providing this this platform for today, not only for myself, but for Rocky, for Joseph, for Brent G, for all the people that are part of the community messages. You know, again, we're all part of this community. We're all part of Tucson. We're part of Arizona. We're also Americans too. So yeah, that's going to kind of relate to the song we're going to get up into next. But first, we're going to get into a community message. And then following that is a track by Ray Zaragoza, another Indigenous artist. And this is a cover. She's just going to cover Tom Petty's American Girl. And she has a little message at the beginning that I think is really, really cool, because, again, it speaks to who we all are at the end of the day. So, all right, folks, let's get into some music right after this community message. I'm DJ Crash, and I'll talk to you soon.

0: Já, þetta er Brian Harvey en þessi að sér skúni nýsli, kynntum tíni bæðið tín, mætið þú þú dæst þeir, tannu zanna dæst þeir náli. My name is Brian Harvey, I come from the Navajo Nation and the Salish and Kootenai Flathead Reservation. Happy Indigenous Peoples Day! I just wanted to remind all my Indigenous peoples, my Native peoples, my relatives, to have hope. It is a crazy time, as many people I'm sure are saying right now, and I think it's important to remember how far our people have come and what they've sacrificed for us to even be here right now. It's been a lot. I think it will always be hard to be an Indigenous person in this world, but just know that, you know, your people are behind you. Your people have always been here with you as well, and they'll continue to be here with us as we continue to grow, to fight, to love, to achieve more than our ancestors ever imagined we could. So that's my message, to have a hope. Lem lench, ahiyahet.
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You're tuned in to 91.3 KXEI.org. Welcome to your morning brew. I'm your host, DJ Crash. That's right, I'm filling in this lovely Monday, October 12th. Happy Indigenous Peoples Day to all of you lovely listeners and to all my Indigenous relations here in the Southwest, to the North, to the West, to the South, all around the world. I hope you're having a great day, or at least enjoying the weather right here in Arizona. I'm pretty sure it's nice out. This morning on my drive-in, it was a little cool, but I imagine it's probably perfect right now. So I'm going to be here just until the 10 o'clock hour. So yeah, I'm going to get a chance to hopefully enjoy some of this weather once I get out of here. All right, in that last block of music, we got things started with Ray Zaragoza's cover of Tom Petty's American Girl, and that's from a 2026 Salt Lick session. I found that online, and I loved her little message she had at the beginning of that. It was, American Girl. And so, again, check that song out, check the video out, check the session out. We also heard Project Cumbia with Yacasita. We wrapped it up with Vavage's Family Band from the 2025 release, A Family Tribute, Amor Eternal. That's right, you heard Vicente Vavage's on the vocals and the bajo. My nephew, whose birthday is tomorrow, happy early birthday, Emilio. He's on the bass. I'm actually related to the Vavage's Family Band. So, and my lovely, lovely and talented wife is on the accordion. So yeah, I've got to watch this band come together and grow. And Little Birdie told me that they might actually be working on another album soon, but don't tell them I told you. All right, we got a few messages for you, and then we're going to jump back into some more music. 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KXEI is partnering with the Museum of Contemporary Art Tucson and the University of Arizona TUSD School Garden Workshop on Thursday, October 15th to celebrate the release of the Sonoran Desert School Gardeners Almanac during free Third Thursdays at Mocha Tucson. KXEI youth broadcasters will DJ from 6 to 9 p.m. The event is open to the public and will include a food truck. Learn more at kxei.org. on the events page. Alrighty. Let's see. I had something up next. Oh, right. Okay, we're going to get into... Well, right here in the background, you hear some Gio Chamba. The song is called Chie Tanka. But yeah, I don't know. It's just a nice groovy cumbia. Gio Chamba, he released... I'm not sure if he's very active now, but he released a bunch of like really cool psychedelic cumbias, and he's did some really amazing covers. You can check more of his stuff out on YouTube. But up next, we're going to get into some more of the hallucination. There's a really cool track, and since we're in October and it's the Halloween season, you might want to pay attention to the sample you hear in this next song, because it also relates to a spooky kooky family. So all right, folks, let's sit back into some music. Here's the hallucination. After that, I have some Lightfoot and ABK, a couple of native rappers coming your way. Actually, that Lightfoot song features another native rapper, Superman, so stay tuned. I have actually a story about Lightfoot we'll get into right after on this next, well, the next time I talk to you. So here we go. Here's Hallucination with Burn Your Village to the Ground.

years from now, my people will be forced to live in mobile homes on reservations. Your people will wear cardigans and drink highballs. We will sell our bracelets by the roadside.

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I'm DJ Crash, and you're listening to Your Morning Brew, October 12, 2026. Happy Indigenous Peoples Day. Got a few messages for you, and then I'm going to get right back into some music. 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And thank you for your support. All right, folks. We're here at the top of the 9 o'clock hour. Just another hour to go. And then I'm going to hand it off to DJ Brent, former host of Res Radio. Like I mentioned, I do co-host Res Radio. Big shout out to Joseph and Rocky. You're going to hear from them as well later in the afternoon. Rocky is this afternoon, I believe, at 1 to 3. And from 3 to 6 is Joseph. So plenty of good music. And if you're a Res Radio fan, you'll want to tune in just to see what we're playing. I feel like I've had a pretty good variety of things. And yeah, you know, I always like to take time to, you know, just acknowledge the people that certainly helped me get to where I'm at right now. Of course, big thank you to KXEI, all the staff here. Big thank you to Joseph and Lady T especially, because I think without them, I probably wouldn't have gotten started in radio. It all kind of just happened by a little happy accident. You know, me and Joseph ended up coming to the studio the same night. I was supposed to begin to start hosting Res Radio just to fill in, and Joseph was returning, so we just kind of crossed paths and we just stuck it out together, and here we are. It's been about two years and 4 months, almost 2.5 years now. So you know, I just really appreciate his help. He's certainly helped me as an on-air DJ, and he's even shown me like how to do other DJing, you know, like, you know, regular DJing with turntables and controllers. So big thank you to him, and again to Lady T for giving me this opportunity to be a part of Res Radio. And again, shout out to Rocky. Rocky's been a part with us for about a year now, over a year, and yeah, she's certainly come a long way. She has a very good mix of music coming up for you this afternoon. And yeah, again, I also host the Golden Oldies on Saturdays from 9 to 11. So I play the greatest hits and the classic tracks from the 50s, 60s, and 70s. So, yeah, if you ever want to come by and listen to what we're doing, come to Res Radio, or come listen to Res Radio at, you know, again, Friday to from midnight to 2 a.m., and then come check out the Golden Oldies from 9 to 11 p.m. We have a lot of fun, especially right now with the Golden Oldies. Since it's October, I've been looking and doing different Halloween shows. So here we are. We've already done 2 weeks in October, so next week, the spooky tracks are going to keep on coming. So, all right, real quick before we get back into the music, just want to let you know what you heard. Like I said, we got things started off with the Hallucination, Burn Your Village to the Ground. You also heard ABK with the track Medicine Bag from the 2015 release Medicine Bag. And we also heard Lightfoot with the song What What featuring Superman, and that is from The Life and Times that was released in 1998. And the last song you heard was Group Passion, Forgive Me, from 2025's release, Halfway There But Not Halfway Up, Volume 2. Group Passion is actually a group we interviewed during Locals Only about 6 months ago. So yeah, you can go online to KXEI's YouTube to check that interview out. And the next song is going to be by American Indians, and that is also a group we interviewed, and that was 2 months ago. And I was looking at that, and I couldn't believe that, wow, time is certainly flying by. All right, one more quick story for you. So again, Lightfoot with the song What What featuring Superman. So going back to that trip I took to the Unity Conference I mentioned earlier about getting my tattoo. So in case you're not familiar, Lightfoot is also
an actor, and he was in the Mortal Kombat film, or the Mortal Kombat Annihilation film that came out in the 90s. He played Nightwolf. And so before I went onto that trip, I just kind of just, it was on TV, so I happened to watch it, and I was like, oh, cool, it's Nightwolf, you know? And he has a phrase on there where he says, pretty cool, huh? When he's talking to Liu Kang, he shapeshifts, and then he says that to Liu Kang. So anyways, fast forward to this Unity conference. I'm there, and he's a special guest. Lightfoot is a special guest for us there. So we get a chance to get pictures with him. We get to meet him. So I got in line, talked to him, and I was telling him, dude, just last week, I was just watching Mortal Kombat Annihilation with my brother. And I just, you know, it's just, so it's just crazy that here I am a week later getting to meet you. And he's, you know, he's really giving me some attention and listening. And so I appreciated that. And we got a picture, and then he shook my hand, and before I left, he was like, yeah, you'll have to tell your brother about how we met and everything. And just then he pulls me in and he gives me the Mortal Kombat line, pretty cool, huh? And oh man, I just flipped out. It was awesome. I remember calling home and telling him, I just met Nightwolf. So again, that's another Native American character I remember seeing on TV and in movies that was like, hey, that's like me. That's one of my people. So big shout out to Lightfoot, still doing his thing here in 2026. Like I said, you just heard Group Passion, and up next is some American Indians, both groups we've interviewed before. So check it out. Check out some Lightfoot. Plenty of music coming your way. Got about an hour to go. All right. Up next is a song entitled Matilda. This was released this year, 2026, again, by the American Indians from their album Then and Now. All right, folks, I'm DJ Crash, and I'll talk to you soon.

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I'm your host, DJ Crash, and this is your morning brew right here on Indigenous Peoples Day. Happy Indigenous Peoples Day to all the listeners, to all my Native relations, near, far, wide, wherever you're at, wherever you're, if you can hear my voice, thank you for tuning in, and I hope you're having a lovely Monday morning so far. Like I said at the top of the show, I'm not here during the day when I usually do shows, so it's definitely

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They will present Pieces of Us, The Art of Recovery and Resilience, a mental health community art show reception on Saturday, October 17th at Catalyst Creative Collective inside Tucson Mall, with catering by Cafe 54, wine and beer, live music, and more. 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This has been a community impact announcement from 91.3 KXEI Tucson. KXEI will celebrate Indigenous Peoples Day on Monday, October 12th from 7 a.m. to 6 p.m., hosted by KXEI DJs Joseph, Dana, Rocky, and Brent G., who are all members of the Thana'atham Nation. We'll also hear from local Indigenous community members. Programming will recognize the profound history, enduring resilience, and vibrant heritage, easy for me to say, of Indigenous communities by amplifying Indigenous voices through music. Join us as we honor America's first inhabitants and the tribal nations that continue to thrive with a special day of programming on Monday, October 12th from 7 a.m. to 6 p.m. right here on listener-powered KXEI. All right, up next. One thing I like to do at the Golden Oldies is do this thing, because it's a two-hour show. So at the 10 o'clock hour, that's the halfway point, and I do a thing called the double take. And that's where I pick two songs from one artist and I play them back to back. And so I thought, you know what? Why not now? Why not do this right here, right now, for the special Indigenous Peoples Day event, a special Indigenous Peoples Day double take. All right. And I picked a good one because Native people, and I'm sure Tucson loves it too, but we love us some country music, and more specifically, we love us some King George. That's right. Let me do the whole spiel first. Since I'm here, might as well do it. All right, folks, it's time for this week's double take. The double take is where I pick two tracks and we play them back to back from one act. This week's double take is George Strait. So that's right. You're going to hear two George Strait songs back to back. Couple of my favorites. I don't know if I didn't find it in the right place, but the few times I've looked at KXEI, I haven't found any George Strait, so we're gonna have to change that. But for now, here you go. Let's get into this track. Here is One Night at a Time by King George Strait.

Greetings, my name is Jose L. Rodriguez, and I am a husband, father, actor, filmmaker, and I also work in development and fundraising for a local nonprofit. And for me, Indigenous Peoples Day means, especially during these times, protecting the seeds, because they're sprouting, they're blossoming. Even all of the challenges that we're going through right now, they're still pushing forward. So protecting those seeds and making sure that we're promoting Indigenous language, culture, traditions, and respect for Mother Earth, and also centering women as leading these movements. You know, with that being said, I just want to welcome everybody to celebrate, acknowledge, and represent Indigenous Peoples Day in their own ways, in their own traditions, in their own resistance and resilience. Tlasukamate.

KXEI Tucson. You're tuned in to 91.3. I'm your host, DJ Crash. You've been tuned in to your morning brew. I'm just about out of time. I got about another 15 minutes to go, and then I'm going to hand it off to DJ Brent G, who's coming up next. Following him is Rocky and then Joseph later on in the evening. Stick around. There's going to be plenty of music all day. All Res Radio hosts here. In the background, you hear his song entitled All I Need by Cam. He's a member of Group Passion. I played earlier and again mentioned that we did interview them for Locals Only. He does do a few, or it sounds like he does some solo work as well. So this is one of his tracks that I checked out on his YouTube page. And he said that he wrote this for his daughter because, yeah, that's all he needs. And I just love this song. It's such a beautiful song. So using this for some background music. Got some messages for you, and then we're going to jump right back in. Support for KXEI is provided by Pima Community Communications. Pima.vote provides voting information, including voter registration, voting locations, ballot drop-off options, and important dates and deadlines. More information on Pima County voting is available at Pima.vote. 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Mexican acoustic rock guitar duo Rodrigo y Gabriela create an instrumental blend of flamenco, metal, jazz, and world music. 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To enter a contest to be on the KXEI Presents guest list with reserved seats for Rodrigo y Gabriela on November 8th, visit the What's New page at kxei.org. All KXEI contest rules can be found on the contest rules page at kxei.org. All right, folks. Gonna just wrap it up with some tunes. I have some Janelle Monae coming your way. I also have a song entitled Time After Time. And then I'm gonna wrap it up with the Zuni Midnighters and maybe a couple oldies in there. But thank you so much for having me a part of this event and a part of your morning. It's been a lot of fun. I got to play music that I normally don't play when I'm here, so that's always a blast. So, and then of course I played some more wider music. So I love sharing that with the listeners. And not too many oldies, but there were some covers. Matilda is a good cover of an oldies song. Also, Fernando by Inca Gold earlier in the show. So go back, re-listen, check it out again if you want to. Stick around. Like I said, all day, Res Radio hosts are coming to you, bringing you live music from an indigenous perspective. So thanks a lot again, folks. Happy Indigenous Day. Up next is some Janelle Monae, one of my favorite tracks from the Arc Android album. Here you go. Here's Neon Valley Lights. Neon Valley Street, excuse me.

0: folk life. It's familiar, but not exactly ordinary. It's the embellishment of the ordinary. I'm Kimmy Eisel, and this is How We Belong.
1: They say you're going to make a pot to be in a good spot, mentally, you know? If you're coming here and you're mad about something, that pot's not going to work. The pot knows.
0: That's Michael Lopez, who tends the fire pit at the annual Tana Autumn Potters Gathering, which just celebrated its third year. This is where potters come together to share traditional techniques and inspire a new generation to take up the craft. Traditional utilitarian Tana Autumn pots are used in ceremony and for cooking and storing water, seeds, and grains. These vessels keep their contents cool in hot weather, and many say whatever's been stored in them tastes sweeter. The pots are made with locally harvested clays, cleaned, sifted, and mixed with manure from local horses, then built by hand using a paddle and an anvil or a rock to create their shape and burnished with smooth river stones until shiny. They're sometimes painted with mesquite charcoal ink and always hand-fired. Each stage in the process, says Michael Lopez, requires faith and acceptance and offers many lessons on how to live.
1: To learn, they need to know the whole process. We started actually going out and harvesting clay, bringing it back, then start pounding it and processing that. And with that part, you let it sit for like at least 5 days before you can actually start working with that clay too. You can't just rush it. We're just trying to teach people that this is what it takes. Because at one point, one of the ladies, they had a bunch of processed clay. She made a pot, put it on the fire right when I touched it, poof. Because those are made for certain temperatures. Fire is the one that's in charge. When you put them in, there's a possibility they all crack. That's a life's moment. You learn from that. In life, we always, things happen around us that we can't control. But how you deal with it, that's the main part. Don't sit there and wallow in it. Just keep moving.
0: Before metal and plastic became readily available, these clay pots were used every day. But now, of the nearly 30,000 members of the Tana Autumn Nation, only 20 people still know the craft. Among them, only 10 or so do it routinely. Michael Lopez is part of the Autumn Ha Collective, a group of potters working to change this. Through classes, workshops, and gatherings, they hope this tradition catches on again and connects young Autumn to their land and culture.
1: When I first did it, it was just the kids working with the clay and the mud. That took me back to being a kid. And that was the awesome part I liked too, you know. I like the job I do because we can help them to at least connect to their traditions too. If not the whole part of it, just bits and pieces they never would have known. I grew up in the 70s. The fun part is being a kid, go outside and play and come back to dinner time. And they didn't worry about you, you know. But the age nowadays with social media and phones, people don't want to talk to each other because of that. And that's the thing with this whole potter's gathering, to let people in the know. This is what kept us alive for thousands of years. All the plants you see out there we used. We had to figure out a way too back then, how should we cook this or cook that? And that's how that came about, you know. But it took like thousands of years to get to this process. Not just us, but every civilization out there across the world, at some point, they had to do their own pots to live, to cook, even to carry water. So here, at least this is reconnecting to the earth, too. Because, you know, the elders, they pass, and a lot of times they take a lot of stuff with them. If you're not there, if you hadn't heard all that stuff, you're not going to know. Our DNA is coming out of this land, and this is our land. Your history, your culture, that's what you're saving.
0: That was Michael Lopez, who tends the fire at the annual Tana Autumn Potters Gathering at the Himdog Key, or the Tana Autumn Nation Cultural Center and Museum in Topaw, Arizona. How We Belong is a collaboration of the Southwest Folklife Alliance and KXCI, produced by Koich Nisimon and Kimmy Eisel. Theme music by Elijah Doy. You can hear this and other episodes on our program page at kxci.org. See you in the everyday.

Good morning, everybody. This is Brent G here, and you're listening to 91.3 KXCI Tucson. I'm old school, so I still like to say real people, real radio. And if you haven't heard me in a while, well, I'm back. And I'm here for Indigenous Peoples Day 2026. Big shout out to KXCI for having awesome DJs all day. And so they pulled me out of retirement to come out and play some music for you guys. So I'm really excited to do that. Want to thank Dina for opening things up for us today. That was really cool. A nice, diverse group of music. And you're going to hear a lot of Waida music today. And for those of you that don't know Waida music, hopefully if you live here in Tucson, you should have a good understanding of what Waida music is. But it's the music of the Thonawtom people. It's what we enjoy listening to. So you can hear a lot of that. We're going to mix it up a little bit. We're going to put a little different types of music in the mix. So thanks for checking out the show. And once again, thank you, KXCI, for putting on this awesome event. And we're celebrating Indigenous Peoples Day. And right now we're going to kick things off with some Cisco Band.

0: All right, you're listening to 91.3 KXCI Tucson. And this is Brent G, and I'm here with Tara playing some jams.
1: Hello.
0: Yeah, hello. And you just heard from the Papago Raiders. Man, I was like, you know what, we need to wake things up a little bit. So we had to take it to the old school. That's one of my favorite Whitest songs of all time. So if anybody asks, hey, what does Brent G like to listen to? That Papago Raiders is, to me, it's the best. It's the top of the top. But we heard some amazing, amazing artists. We kicked off the show with Cisco Band. We heard from the Braves. Then we heard from Papago Warrior, P-Dub. If those of you know those fans out there, P-Dub. We heard Native Creed. And then we just finished off the set with some Papago Raiders. So, man, I mean, gosh, can you think about that? We had the Braves, we had Cisco Band, we had P-Dub, we have Native Creed, we have Papago Warrior. Oh my gosh, this is crazy. I don't know if I really kicked off things in a big way. So that was
1: started with a bang.
0: Yeah, started off with a bang for sure. So thank you for listening. Once again, thank you, KXCI, for having us here for Indigenous Peoples Day.
1: 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The Guns to Garden event will take place at St. Philip's in the Hills Episcopal Church, 4440 North Campbell

this band here jamming our background music, but we're gonna switch it up a bit and we're gonna go with like I said, if you haven't woken up yet with all these Wider Jams, we're gonna go into some rock music. Now, a big shout out to one of my favorite bands of all time. They're local, they're from right here in Tucson, Arizona, Zenora. Now, if you don't know Zenora, you need to look them up. They're amazing, great guys, amazing musicians. They're gonna be right here performing on Locals Only soon, so check them out. But this next song is off of the Black Lotus album, and the song is called Black Lotus.

All right, that was Zenora. And if you liked what you heard, those last two songs, well, you want to check them out. They're going to be have their second annual Zenora Halloween party at 191 Tool here in Tucson on Saturday, October the 31st, 2026. Awesome band, great music. You don't want to miss it. And I believe they'll be here in the KXCI studio soon. So you definitely want to check that out too. We're going to go ahead and start. We go in a different direction. We're going to play some reggae music here.

0: All right, you're listening to 91.3 KXCI Tucson, Real People, Real Radio. See, I'm old school. Brent G, back here, back behind the mic, here in the studio, and we're celebrating Indigenous Peoples Day. So thank you for tuning in, mixing it up. We had some Waida music. We threw some Zenora in there. Hey, big shout out to Zenora. They got their event coming up. Hey, big. Also, wanted to let you know, Josh. He's a descendant of the Yaqui people. Also, Adrian, he has some roots down there in Mexico. Very indigenous band as well. So check them out on October 31st over at 191 Tool. And we heard some reggae music. One of my favorite artists of all time, or my two favorite reggae artists, Gregory Isaacs and Dennis Brown, to kick off that set. And then we just heard some more Gregory Isaacs. We're going to play some more reggae music coming up. We got some Sugar Minot coming your way, but we got a few words before we get into that.
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Cyclovia Tucson returns to reclaim the streets on Sunday, October 25th from 9 a.m. to 3 p.m., activating the downtown to South Tucson streets. KXCI DJs will be the soundtrack to the Children's Museum Activity Hub. Select Tucson streets will be closed to car traffic and open to people for walking, biking, skating, and all other forms of movement and discovery. 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

0: You're listening to 91.3 KXCI Tucson, and this is Brent G. I'm here with Tara, and we're celebrating Indigenous Peoples Day 2026. Thank you for joining us, and we want to thank KXCI for having us here in the studio, jamming some Waida music, different types of music. You just heard from the Cisco Band, and that song was called TCOB, and I wanted to play that song because in the past, KXCI did have Cisco Band when they were still a band. They were here in studio at Locals Only. And after their visit here at Locals Only, they decided, hey, let's put a song together. Let's call it KXCI. It's a song that they played here in the studio. So thank you, Cisco Band, for doing that, shouting out KXCI. That song is off their TCOB album. So if you want to check it out, see if you can find it somewhere, that'll be pretty cool.
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0: Thanks again for joining us. Like we were saying, it's Indigenous Peoples Day, and we have a whole lineup all day. Start at 7 a.m. with Dana. After us, we got Rocky coming through, and then Joseph's going to be taking us home this afternoon, this evening. So you definitely want to tune in. All members of the Thonawatam Nation. So honored to be asked to come in today. I really appreciate KXCI putting on this event for Indigenous Peoples Day. So a big shout out to KXCI. And hey, hopefully you guys have been enjoying the music. And you know, it's probably stuff that you don't usually hear at this time slot, so it's a little change. So I really appreciate the listeners out there tuning in, and us switching it up a bit. And like I said, we're playing some wider jams, but in the our last half hour of the show, we're probably gonna maybe throw a few things in there, a few curveballs. Maybe sometimes people ask, hey Brent, what do you listen to while you're not jamming wider music? So maybe we'll throw some fun stuff in there just to keep the party going. So it's kind of early, but still on a Monday. So, but sometimes you need a little energy to get you going through your day. So speaking of a little early, this may be a little too early for this song, but we're going to play it in.

All right. Well, thank you so much for joining us. Like we were saying, we just wanted to do a big shout out to KXCI for having us here. We really appreciate it. It's just been pretty awesome to be a part. If you guys didn't know, Res Radio comes on every Friday night from midnight to 2 a.m. So if you've never heard Waida music before, that's what we've been primarily playing today. That's what you hear in the background. You know, you hear this type of music and you want to hear more of it, tune in every Friday night, Saturday morning technically, to Res Radio. They got the whole crew. Dana's there. You got Rocky. You got Joseph. They're having fun. They're asking the question of the night, which is just really fun stuff. So it's something you definitely want to check out. If you're up at night and you're just like, hey, you know, what's there to do, you know? Hey, let's put on some Res Radio. Let's jam a little, you know? So definitely check them out. It's a lot of fun. I did that show for like 15 years. It was amazing. And I'm just surprised. In this room that we're in right now, in the studio, I'm like, I have so many memories in this room. We brought bands in this room, Waida bands. We had so much fun. So definitely check out Res Radio. They're keeping the tradition alive by just playing amazing music. So definitely check them out. We're going to play some more Cisco band. We got some Cisco band coming your way. The song is called Cumbia del Colombia.

Skuktosh. Anya Upchugik, Dana Andrew. Good day, my name is Dana Andrew. I'm a volunteer at KXCI, and I'm also a co-host of Res Radio. I currently reside in Stuksjön, but I am originally from the village of Nordkalmyk, also known as Gukalmyk, in the Sifuedok district on the Tana Autumn Nation. Happy Indigenous Peoples Day to all my native and indigenous relations, and to the KXCI listeners. I'd like to share a short poem with you that I've always found inspirational, and a reminder of our people's history and the obstacles that we've had to overcome. This poem is called, I Am My Ancestor's Dream by Nikita Gill. Your ancestors did not survive everything that nearly ended them for you to shrink yourself to make someone else comfortable. This sacrifices your war cry, be loud, be everything, and make them proud. Thank you to KXCI for giving me this time. Happy Indigenous Peoples Day, and keep supporting local radio.

All right. That was pretty cool. A nice little poem there here on Indigenous Peoples Day. Thank you for tuning in. It's Brent G. It's Tara. I want to do a big shout out to Tara for over here. She's holding it down, doing these announcements, and trying to keep everything together. So I want to thank her for helping out. Big, big help here in the studio. But we were saying earlier, hey, you know, this is Indigenous Peoples Day. We're playing a lot of Waida music. We played some reggae music. We played some local music from here, from Zenora. But like I was saying, hey, people asked Brent, hey, Brent, what do you like to listen to? I wanted to play the one song that I think I've probably heard this song start to finish more songs than any song in my whole lifetime. And we're going to take it back to the 1980s. And hey, I'm not going to say what it is. And let's see if anybody out there can guess what the name of this song is. You know, a little game amongst yourselves. So we're going to check this song out, taking it back to the early 80s.

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1: All right, guys, I just want to let you know, if you didn't know, it's an Indigenous Peoples Day. And Joseph is going to be in the studio later today. I think he's doing like 3 to 6. And I just got off the phone with him, and it sounds like we may have a special guest. It was real quick, had a quick question for him, but I believe we may have a special guest at 3 p.m. So you want to tune in the whole day. The whole day. We got, Rocky's coming through and it's going to be awesome. But I'm teasing this right now. I think we're going to have a special guest joining Joseph this afternoon. So tune in this afternoon. It's going to be pretty awesome.

0: Alrighty. If you guys didn't know, that's Sonora, one of my favorite bands. I love these guys. Good friends, awesome people. They'll be here, locals only, soon. They got their big event over here at 191 Tool on Halloween. You definitely want to check them out. Great guys, great people. But it's about time for us to get going. So, you know what? I just wanted to, let's say, Tara, do you want to say anything before we leave?
1: Just hello to all the people out there. Hello to all the beautiful, awesome people. It's good to see you. And have a good day, Indigenous Day.
0: Yeah, thanks again for Tara for holding it down. Extremely helpful here in the studio. But we can only end this one way and one way only. Our good friends P-Dub putting it down. The song is called Lights.

0: From KXCI, I'm Nicole Camacho, and you are listening to Tucson Voices. Cry You Baby is a Tucson-based band making its mark on the local music scene with their unique sound and energetic performances. Today I sit with Salma, the vocalist and guitarist of the group. How did Cry You Baby first come together in Tucson?
1: So Cry You Baby was initially a solo project. It was just myself. I ended up finding out about this nonprofit local venue called Groundworks. And I saw that they were like a really cool place that would offer local young musicians like a place to play their music. And I also play in a mariachi, an all-girl mariachi called Las Azaleas. And I met our guitarist Azul Navarrete there. And I knew that she was into the same kind of music that I was into. And I was like, hey, I have like an opportunity to play at Groundworks and I need someone to help me out. So she joined me. And at first it was just me, her, and my best friend, Ana Teresa Espinosa. And we started out just playing little shows here and there. And I think what allowed us to be a full band here in Tucson was just the scene and all the people we met through Groundworks.
0: How would you describe the band's sound to someone hearing you for the first time?
1: I always describe Cry You Baby as a little bit of everything. Azul and I write most of the music. We like all sorts of genres and stuff. It's mostly like, it's kind of alternative singer-songwriter, but there's a lot of elements of like shoegaze or like power ballads in there. So I think I would describe it as like a little bit of everything, but definitely heavy on the alternative. I'm sick of feeling like just breathing
0: burns so bad and I gave this thing. What's next for the band? New music, shows, or anything else fans should know about?
1: Yeah, definitely new music. We've been working on a lot of new songs. We haven't had quite the chance to record a lot of them yet, just because we're all very busy ladies. Hopefully in the future, we'll be looking at new music up on streaming platforms.
0: My guest today was Salma, the vocalist and guitarist for a local band, Cry You Baby. 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
1: I'm still an activist and a warrior for the people, and I will continue until I die.
0: Today is Indigenous Peoples Day. We'll speak to Native American activist Leonard Peltier at his home on the Turtle Mountain Band of Chippewa Reservation in North Dakota. And we'll speak to the director of a new film called Free Leonard Peltier.
2: There's some firing now.
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2: This right, there's surely going to be some blood spilled here.
5: I want to ask you about the dead agents. Did you kill them?
4: No, I did not kill them.
0: But first to India, where thousands have been arrested amidst massive protests against the government of Narendra Modi.
6: The opposition is asking one question. Prove to us that you have not cheated in the election.
0: All that and more coming up. Welcome to Democracy Now!, democracynow.org, The War and Peace Report. I'm Amy Goodman. In Saudi Arabia, one person was killed and 11 others wounded Sunday when a missile fired by Houthi fighters in Yemen hit a passenger terminal in King Khalid International Airport in Riyadh. The attack came just one day after another Houthi strike on the same terminal killed at least 12 people and injured more than 300 others, many of them critically. Saudi officials responded by canceling flights and suspending airport operations. Meanwhile, schools across Riyadh have canceled in-person classes and switched to distance learning for the second time in less than a month due to the threat of Houthi attacks. Meanwhile, Houthi-aligned media reports Saudi warplanes bombed Sana'a International Airport and other sites around Yemen's capital. The Pentagon's once again raised its count of U.S. troops killed and wounded in operations tied to the U.S. war on Iran. The Pentagon quietly updated the figures without a public announcement Friday. The Defense Casualty Analysis System website now lists 21 service members killed, up from 18, and 865 wounded, 98 more than in August. This comes as 74 Democrats in Congress are pushing the Pentagon for answers about U.S. airstrikes in Iran that killed civilians. They're focusing on a September strike on a wedding in Iran that killed five people, three adults and two children, and injured about 70 others. In a letter to Defense Secretary Pete Hegseth, the Democrats wrote, quote, "We're deeply alarmed by the continued pattern of civilian casualties resulting from U.S. operations in the war in Iran and the apparent lack of action and accountability from the department. Acknowledging such incidents, accepting responsibility, and learning from them makes our forces stronger, more effective, and an example to the world. When we fail to do so, it has the exact opposite effect," they said. In Gaza, two Palestinians were killed today as an Israeli drone struck vehicles in the southern city of Rafah. This follows an Israeli airstrike Sunday that killed three Palestinians in a tent in the Al-Mawasi area of Khan Yunis, which Israel previously designated as a so-called safe zone. On Saturday, separate Israeli strikes killed at least five Palestinians in Gaza. Those attacks came on the one-year anniversary of the U.S.-brokered so-called ceasefire agreement. Palestinian officials say Israel violated the deal more than 5,100 times in attacks that killed at least 1,471 Palestinians and injured nearly 5,200 others. This is Neil Al-Buhaisi, whose home was damaged in an Israeli strike.
7: Where would they go? They will stay in the streets. Where? There's no shelter or anything. All empty areas are filled. All is filled with tents in the north, the south, and in the middle where we are living. We started living this tragedy as well. There's no choice left for humans. There's no desire to live with this situation that we are in.
0: Russian attacks on Ukraine killed at least six civilians Sunday, including a strike on a grocery store in Kharkiv that killed 3 people and 20 injured. That followed Russian missile strikes in the southeastern Ukraine on Saturday that killed 20 people, including 3 children. Elsewhere, Russia bombed a power plant in the city of Kharkiv Sunday, setting it on fire. The attack came after President Trump wrote on Truth Social, quote, effective immediately, there's an energy ceasefire in the war between Russia and Ukraine. Both parties have agreed, he said. Ukrainian President Volodymyr Zelensky said the announcement caught him off guard, calling it, quote, news to me, unquote. On Saturday, President Trump told reporters at the White House he thinks, quote, it's time for Ukraine to get a new president, unquote. Trump's remarks came after the White House said it had reached a deal with the Kremlin to suspend sanctions on Russian diesel exports until April in order to lower fuel prices before the midterm elections. Speaking to ABC News, President Zelensky said he would organize elections and stop attacking Russian energy sites if President Putin agreed to a 60-day ceasefire.
8: Tell Putin, give us 2 months. 60 days of total ceasefire, 60 days, and we will organize elections. Of course, we will be ready for any choice of our people. Exactly. We are ready for a ceasefire. We are ready to begin from any kind of steps of de-escalation. We are ready for energy ceasefire, not to attack energy, both sides.
0: In India, protests against the right-wing government of Prime Minister Narendra Modi rocked Delhi over the weekend. Police detained thousands of people Saturday, including the 3 leaders of the youth-led Cockroach Janata Party, Abhijit Dipka, Saurav Das, and Ashutosh Ranka. Authorities had intercepted their flight from Mumbai to New Delhi to prevent a large demonstration. A magistrate judge ordered them released Sunday on the condition that they not breach peace for 1 year. After their release, the leaders vowed to continue protesting, even as they accused Modi's government of waging war on its own citizens and creating an atmosphere of fear. Today, Rahul Gandhi, the leader of the opposition Congress Party, is leading a march towards the Supreme Court. This is Neha Bora, the national president of the All India Students Association.
9: So I think there is hope, and that's the only reason why people have the courage to come down onto the streets now. Because there is hope that not only can you fight against these people who rule, who claim to rule with an iron fist, and they did rule with an iron fist, not only can you fight them, you can also defeat them in some way or form. And this hope is infectious, and that is why it keeps spreading in this entire country. Fear is infectious, of course, but hope is also infectious.
0: We'll go to New Delhi after headlines. The U.S. Justice Department is looking into whether the 5 major TV networks that make up the White House TV press pool broke federal antitrust law last month. In September, news departments at ABC, CBS, CNN, NBC, and Fox News briefly halted their shared rotation of White House coverage after CNN was pulled from a scheduled assignment from the White House. The networks reportedly found out about the probe on Friday when the Justice Department's antitrust division sent letters demanding records of internal communications. Last month, CNN, MS Now, and Politico sued over their ban from the White House. A Trump-appointed federal judge issued a temporary order requiring the White House to restore their access, with a ruling on a potential longer-lasting injunction expected Tuesday. A federal judge has ordered the Trump administration to stop running government-funded TV ads that promote President Trump, finding they're likely unlawful. In her ruling, U.S. District Judge Jennifer Rochon of New York blocked the Trump administration from spending public funds to distribute the ads. She also said it must cancel, quote, any slot, placement, reservation, or arrangement for the airing or dissemination of the challenged advertisements, unquote. The ruling took effect immediately, covering any ads that were set to air later Sunday night. But the Justice Department, in a weekend filing, said the ad buy was slated to end on Sunday. The ads began running on national TV in September, using millions of dollars from the Department of Homeland Security. A federal judge issued a temporary order on Friday blocking the deportation of Oscar Bergal, the 28-year-old man shot by an ICE agent on Thursday in the Marble Hill neighborhood of New York City. The order also prohibits federal agents from moving him to any facility outside the Southern or Eastern districts of New York or the District of New Jersey unless the court approves it first. Bergal was behind the wheel of his car when he was shot in the neck with his 5-year-old son in the back seat. As plainclothes ICE agents approached the vehicle with weapons drawn. On Saturday, hundreds of people, including families and children, rallied in Herald Square to protest ICE and to demand accountability. Demonstrators marched to call for an end to ICE operations in New York City and justice for immigrant families. This is protester Tanya Nunez. In Houston, Texas, ICE agents struck and injured a man with their vehicle on Saturday after he ran from them on foot. An ICE spokesperson said agents were trying to stop a vehicle carrying Jose Mendoza Cervantes, the person the operation was targeting, and Miguel Padre Hernandez. In the footage, the ICE vehicle can be seen running over Padre Hernandez. They broke his legs. And he was scheduled to undergo surgery on Sunday. During a rally in Tennessee Saturday, President Trump repeatedly misnamed Michigan's Democratic Senate candidate, Dr. Abdul El-Sayed, as Muhammad, calling him a jihadist.
10: Like Muhammad El-Sayed. I call him Muhammad. Somebody said, his name isn't Muhammad. It's Abdul. I said, to me, it's Muhammad. I'm the president. I can call him whatever the hell I want. To me, he's Muhammad, and he's a radical jihadist.
0: Dr. Abdul El-Sayed responded to the attacks by saying, quote, he knows my name is Abdul. He says it every day, but he's not just attacking me. He's attacking all of us, unquote. In Tennessee, Krista Pike was discharged from a hospital Saturday and sent back to death row at the Deborah Johnson Rehabilitation Center in Nashville. Pike survived two doses of pentobarbital meant to kill her at a botched execution attempt on September 30th. Tennessee Governor Bill Lee has postponed executions through the end of the year pending an investigation. He's not responded to calls from Krista Pike's lawyers to commute her sentence from death to life in prison. If he takes no action before leaving office January 16th, the decision will fall to the victor of Tennessee's gubernatorial race in November. Democrat Jerry Green has called for a moratorium on executions, while Republican candidate, current U.S. Senator Marsha Blackburn wrote, quote, the answer is simple. Bring back the electric chair and deliver justice for these victims swiftly, she said. The Trump administration placed sanctions on the International Criminal Court Friday, just hours after a former ICC judge, Navi Pillay, was awarded the Nobel Peace Prize. The court condemned the sanctions and urged its 125 member countries to come to its defense. The U.S. has already sanctioned 17 ICC judges and officials. To see our interview about Navi Pillay, the new Nobel Peace Prize winner, go to democracynow.org. And President Trump appointed conservative commentator Katie Zakaria to serve as White House press secretary, replacing Carolyn Leavitt. Zakaria has spread anti-abortion disinformation, including a conspiracy theory linking the abortion pill mifepristone to Nazi Germany. In a November 2025 post on X, Zakaria falsely claimed mifepristone is, quote, connected to the manufacturer of the deadly gas Zyklon B, unquote. Zakaria is a former Department of Homeland Security spokesperson, current advisor to Trump Media and Technology Group. And those are some of the headlines. This is Democracy Now!, democracynow.org. Coming up, we go to India, where thousands have been arrested amidst massive protests against the government of Narendra Modi. Stay with us. 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

0: Helado Tropical and a new collaboration by Helado Negro and Reina Tropical. This is Democracy Now!, democracynow.org. I'm Mimi Goodman.
1: And I'm Anjali Kamath. Welcome to all our listeners and viewers from across the country and around the world. In India, the right-wing government of Narendra Modi is facing its biggest challenge yet in 12 years in power, as tens of thousands of people have taken to the streets to protest what they call vote theft. At issue is the deletion of 130 million names from the voter rolls, and the vast majority of those deletions are believed to be opposed to Prime Minister Modi's ruling BJP party. The protests are being led by students and the youth Cockroach Movement and joined by leaders from the opposition parties. They're demanding the resignation of the Chief Election Commissioner, Gyanesh Kumar, and an overhaul of the electoral system. The Cockroach Movement started after the Chief Justice of India's Supreme Court compared unemployed youth to cockroaches earlier this year. Today, in one of the largest recent protests in India's capital of New Delhi, India's main opposition leader, Rahul Gandhi of the Congress Party, is leading a march to the Supreme Court of India. Speaking to reporters earlier today, Gandhi reiterated the call for the election commissioner to resign.
2: Narendra Modi is blocking the whole town. He's putting 30, 40,000 police people outside. For what? Because the opposition is asking one question. Prove to us that you have not cheated in the election. Prove to us that you've not cheated in the election.
0: The Modi government put New Delhi in lockdown ahead of Saturday's protests, canceling trains to the city, shutting down metro stations, even suspending mobile internet in large parts of Delhi. Tens of thousands of security forces, including paramilitary and police, were mobilized across the city, and at least 7,000 people were detained Saturday alone, including protest leaders, lawyers, and journalists. This is a protester speaking to reporters from inside a van where he was detained.
3: The Modi government is scared of us. That is why we have been picked up from halfway. We didn't even know where they were trying to bring us.
4: This is just fear, and they are afraid of us because they have done something wrong. And you cannot do something wrong with the people of this country, man.
0: Several Cockroach Movement leaders were also arrested right off the plane as they arrived in Delhi for the protest Saturday morning. After being released the next morning, Saurav Das, one of the leaders of the Cockroach People's Party, vowed protests would continue.
5: The protests are on. The protests will go on.
6: The youth of the country have woken up. The youth of the country are asking for accountability. The peaceful protests will go on until they fix accountability. And now the protests will not only happen in Delhi, but in the whole country.
1: On Saturday, the United Nations human rights spokesperson expressed concern over the mass detentions in India. In response, the Indian mission in Geneva responded on X that the UN's concerns were, quote, misplaced and constitute an unwarranted interference in the internal affairs of India, asserting that India is the world's largest democracy.
0: For more, we're joined by two guests in Delhi. John V. Sen is the managing editor of The Wire, an independent news website in India. And joining us from the streets of New Delhi, Shoaib Danial, political editor of Scroll, another Indian independent news website. Shoaib, you were arrested on Saturday. You're out now. Describe what's happening in the streets and why these massive protests are happening, and also the response to thousands being arrested.
7: The protests are happening over one issue, Amy, which is the rigging of the voter rolls that Anjali pointed out. 130 million Indians have got kicked off the voter rolls in a process that could at best be described as arbitrary. The deletions have affected Muslims far more than they have affected other Indians. So there is a very, very racial element in what this program represents. And these protests are coming after months of this exercise going on. And they represent an outpouring of anger, of frustration at what many Indians feel is the fact that their democracy is being taken away. We fought really hard for a democracy in 1947, and it feels like the right to vote is being taken away, and really everything else is downstream from that. On Saturday, we saw something unprecedented in India. Delhi was locked down, as you very correctly phrased it. There were tens of thousands of policemen, paramilitary forces on the streets. The entire city was barricaded. The entire city center was barricaded. Internet was shut off. The police unleashed violence on these. You know, most of the protesters are actually kids. It's very much a Gen Z protest in many ways. The bulk of the protesters are young kids. I just met a couple of kids who are 18, who are in first year in college. They've come here. And again, they were brutalized. They were arrested. This happened yesterday and the day before. And today we've had a kind of turning of the tide, so to speak, where the Congress party, which is India's main opposition, has actually put its strength, cadre strength out onto the street. And we've seen some pretty remarkable scenes of the very same parts of Delhi, which were completely barricaded, which were completely blocked off, which are completely empty. They're filled with protesters today. And the police today have not or cannot do anything about it.
1: I want to bring Jhanvi Sen into the conversation, managing editor of The Wire, another independent news website in India. Jhanvi, you've also been out in the streets. Can you explain why protesters are marching to the Supreme Court of India right now?
8: So this began by a call from the leaders of the opposition who wanted to submit a memorandum to the Chief Justice of India about their concerns with what's happening within the Election Commission of India. And as you were mentioning earlier, you know, one of the chief demands, though of course not the only demand, has been the resignation of the Chief Election Commissioner, and the opposition has been trying to go to different constitutional authorities about this. They first tried to meet the Election Commission itself. They were underway. They have had a meeting with the President of India, Draupadi Murmu, and then they wanted to go to the Chief Justice of India, who sits in the Supreme Court, to submit a memorandum to him. He has denied them a meeting, and that is why now this march has become a people's march, with all of them heading towards this constitutional authority, which they feel should safeguard the rights of Indian people, especially this very basic right to vote.
1: And Jhanvi, there's also concerns about excessive brutality from police and other security forces who were on the streets over the weekend, particularly on Saturday. Can you talk a little bit about this? And you were on the streets as well, what you witnessed.
8: No, absolutely. I think it was, in fact, both on Saturday and Sunday, very heavy-handed behavior from the police and the paramilitary of different kinds, detaining people, putting them into police buses, and then several people were hit. They were mistreated. Women were manhandled. There were also not just allegations. We saw this happen. Women. Protesters being taken into buses where there were no women constables, which is illegal. Women protesters being detained after dark, which is also illegal. And then what another tactic that the police has now perfected is to detain protesters and then to drive them around in these buses for hours and drop them off in extremely far-flung corners of the city from where it's very difficult to make it back. Often it's difficult to contact people that you know. They have also tried to take people's phones and make them delete footage. One of the very concerning things that we've been seeing is also the detentions of journalists. You were mentioning how Shoaib too was detained on Saturday.

0: seeing very heavy-handed behavior on the side of the police and the paramilitary forces, and they seem to be able to do this despite the Supreme Court having a hearing early yesterday morning where they said that, you know, no illegal detention should take place. Journalists and lawyers doing their job should not be detained. Despite that, we have not seen a change in that behavior over Sunday as well.
1: Shoaib, I wanted to get your reaction to what the Indian mission in Geneva posted on X in response to criticism from the UN Human Rights Office expressing concern over the mass detention of protesters. And the response began by saying, India is the world's largest democracy and the right to peaceful assembly is guaranteed by our constitution, safeguarded by robust institutions and independent judiciary and free media. Do the people on the streets agree with this?
2: I think now increasingly what was a banal fact about India is now not true. And this is exactly what the protests are about. We're seeing, I think, and I think this is true for democracies across the world. We have, India still maintains a veneer of democracy. We're still wearing the clothes of democracy. But inside, there is something rotten. So elections are held. The elections are multi-party elections. On paper, everybody has a right to contest. But of course, we are seeing right from things which are actually legal, which I think are there in other democracies like the US also, the fact that the BJP has so much money. So even if everything were above the board, the BJP just starts, you know, 100 meters ahead on the starting line when the race starts, just on money. They have so much money. But they also now have institutions. You know, you ask why people are marching to the Supreme Court today. Now, these voter roll deletions were contested in the Supreme Court as they were happening. And the Supreme Court just did not do anything. It spun this incredibly legal, complex lawyer's web, but eventually it did not do anything to stop it. It gave a carte blanche to the Modi government. And there is a lot of anger actually on the streets against the Supreme Court. As you pointed out, you know, this is one of the greatest ironies is that the cockroach movement actually arises from a stray comment made by the Chief Justice of India. So there is anger against the Supreme Court for not doing its job. The Supreme Court is the guardian of our constitution. It's meant to protect our rights. And again, like in other democracies, I think American viewers would also empathize. The Supreme Court is just not seen to be doing that job. And as the SIR, the voter roll revision, is seen to be a really egregious part of that. So in a way, this march to the Supreme Court is really, really interesting because Rahul Gandhi and other protesters are trying to politicize the Supreme Court's role in this matter.
3: You know, it's really interesting what's happening around the world, Janvi. You have these mass protests in France led by the youth around issues of affordability and education. You have mass protests in Spain that have led the prime minister to call for a snap election November 29th, and he's dissolved the parliament. And now you have these mass protests in India. I'm wondering what you think this means for the Modi government.
0: I think these protests are going to be impossible for the government to ignore, even though it seems to be trying really hard. All the messaging we've seen coming from leaders of Modi's party, that's the Bharatiya Janata Party, have been attempts to show that this is just the opposition trying to make this an anarchic situation, that they don't have an agenda, that they're just, you know, trying to create chaos. But it's not sitting. And I think one of the reasons why we also saw the targeting of journalists was that they realized that building that narrative is not working. We have a chief election commissioner who faced some pretty damning, expose in a very big newspaper about the way he was functioning. And since then, we have heard absolutely nothing from him. We don't know where he is. And of course, this is in a country where the prime minister has not given a press conference ever since he was elected as the prime minister of this country. So perhaps the chief election commissioner is simply following in his footsteps by quickly disappearing from public sight when things become a little difficult. But I think, yes, this tactic of ignoring, this tactic of trying to suppress narratives and suppress people has not been working. We are seeing how today so many more people have gathered. The rally that Shoaib is at right now is very, very large. And so I think, you know, no matter what narrative they try to build, this is not going to go away.
3: Jhanvi Sen of The Wire, Shoaib Daniel from The Scroll, both independent news websites in India. Daniel was one of those thousands arrested on Saturday and will continue to cover these protests.

0: Chest. Coming up, it's Indigenous Peoples Day. We'll speak with the Native American activist Leonard Peltier, who spent almost 50 years behind bars. 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I'm Amy Goodman with Anjali Kamat.
1: Today is Indigenous Peoples Day, a day to honor Indigenous people, their history, their cultures, their ongoing struggles for justice and sovereignty. We turn now to Leonard Peltier, one of the world's most prominent champions for Indigenous rights. He's a longtime political prisoner who spent nearly half a century behind bars for a crime he says he did not commit. Last year, in the final hours of his administration, President Biden commuted Leonard Peltier's sentence. Leonard is now home, but his conviction has not been overturned, and he remains under home confinement. His story is the subject of a remarkable new documentary called Free Leonard Peltier. The film draws on decades of archival footage to examine Leonard Peltier's case and the half-century-long movement to free him. This is the film's trailer.
2: There's some firing now.
3: What do you remember about the shootout?
4: I felt the bullets going by my head.
2: This right, there's surely going to be some blood spilled here.
5: I want to ask you about the dead agents. Did you kill them?
4: No, I did not kill them.
6: Leonard turned 80 last week. In a couple of months, he'll begin his 50th year of incarceration.
7: Native activist Leonard Peltier
8: is an American Indian accused of murdering two FBI agents.
5: You think that you'll ever be released from prison?
4: If enough people look at the evidence, yes.
9: They say we don't have no civil rights. They're terrorizing these people on the reservation.
8: The American Indian Movement.
10: We have found it necessary to force the white man to listen.
11: It kicked the door open.
12: We found documents where the government had tried to illegally buy Indian lands.
13: It's always because of the land.
14: The government said that they were going to use paramilitary forces and they wanted to be able to shoot to kill.
15: As a result of that firefight, two FBI agents died.
16: They needed to get a man. The government did so many things wrong.
17: We want to wake up the little people, expose U.S. government and FBI conspiracy.
16: I came across a teletype that contradicted the primary piece of evidence.
18: We want to talk about what this FBI has been doing, and we want to discuss cause and reason.
10: We only want the white man to live up to his own law.
3: The feds were saying, shoot to kill.
19: That alone ought to be enough to make the authorities hang their head in shame.
6: We're continuing on this battle because we want to bring Leonard home.
12: I am someone that's trying to make a better life for my people.
0: That's the trailer for the new documentary, Free Leonard Peltier. The film's being released today, Indigenous Peoples Day, co-directed by Jesse Shortbull and David France. On Friday, I spoke to France and Leonard Peltier, who joined from his home on the Turtle Mountain Band of Chippewa Reservation in Belcourt, North Dakota. I began by asking Leonard Peltier what Indigenous Peoples Day means to him. And Leonard, if you can talk about what happened in the last hours of the Biden administration. In fact, I believe it was announced when he was getting in the car with Trump to go to Trump's inauguration that you heard that you would be released from prison.
7: I actually didn't hear until for certain was until Biden only had a couple days or a few hours, whatever left, whatever it was, wasn't, he didn't have much time left. And that's when I actually heard that I was getting commutation on their home confinement. At least it was out of a prison cell, but I'm still basically under, jurisdiction of an illegal conviction. I was never legally convicted. I was never legally indicted. So, everything they when they put up evidence that's false. That's not a hearing. And that's been proven over and over that the grand jury hearing was fake. The trial had admitted racists on a jury. The judge was overturned numerous times for making racial statements against Native people. So I never did get a trial. That was all fake. But they wanted me to die in prison. So thanks to you, the people, you're the ones that helped get me out here. First of all, I would like to thank everybody for allowing me to be here and to make my presentation, let you know how I still feel as I did 50 years ago or longer. I'm still an activist and a warrior for the people, and I will continue till I die. But Indigenous Day is a day that's long overdue for any type of recognition, any type of appreciation that the natives of this country, this continent, had to offer to humanity. Some people became greedy and selfish and murderous, and they tried to exterminate us because they wanted it all for themselves. Well, 500 years later, we're still here, and I'm still talking, and I'm going to talk till I die. I am not going to give up because we are not free yet. We are in danger. They're Trump and these organizations are talking about doing away with our reservations and our treaties and everything else. That's it. That's it for us. If we lose those, we're done. It's over with. We're vanished, as they called us in the 50s and 60s, the vanishing Americans. And we have a right as much as anybody in the world on earth to defend themselves. And that's what we do. We defend ourselves. We weren't out looking to go to war or hurt anybody or kill anybody. That's not what we were about. We want our freedom. Indigenous Day is another day for us, to express these feelings, to let the world know that we're still here and we're going to stay here. You're not going to get rid of us. I'm here on this day to say thanks to all of you who supported us.
0: I want to go to two clips of the new film Free Leonard Peltier and then talk to the co-director. This clip features Leonard Peltier and three other AIM activists, that's American Indian Movement activists, arrested in connection with the shootout at Pine Ridge in 1975. They discuss how the fighting began.
11: Come on, you guys. Time to be warriors. Get your guns and go up there and protect the elders.
15: We responded and we ran towards the jumping bowl. We were met by individuals that were firing upon the houses. We had no idea who these individuals were.
20: Figured it was an attack by some of the goons.
11: I don't know really how the gunfight started. My main concern was the safety of our people.
20: I ran into the houses because there was little babies there, burning children. Got them out of there.
21: God, it just happened so fast.
0: That was Dino Butler, Bob Robideau, and Leonard Peltier, and then Norman Brown. This clip goes back to November 14th, 1975. Oregon State Police stopped a motorhome. Leonard Peltier was inside. This is another clip from Free Leonard Peltier.
15: And just as he's getting on, here goes this mobile home. He decided to stop us, claim the glory. The deputy sheriff says that he heard two shots, so he fires at the vehicle. Leonard saw that when running into the fields. The deputy sheriff fired at him, but he escaped.
0: And that was the voice of the AIM leader, American Indian Movement leader, Dennis Banks, all in Free Leonard Peltier. David France is the co-director with Jesse Shortbull. David, talk about the making of this film.
1: The making, I guess, really for me goes back almost 50 years, because as you said, I was a witness to the news reports around the events of 1975 and then the efforts to find Leonard, which was and remains, I think, the largest and longest FBI manhunt in history. It's a story that galvanized my understanding of justice, social justice. And when I realized that Leonard was approaching his 50th anniversary, I visited him in Coleman in Central Florida and asked him for permission to tell his story. And it was a conversation that took some time before he agreed that we could do it. And one of those conditions was that we put together an indigenous team of filmmakers to lead in the making of the film.
0: And when you talk about the longest manhunt in FBI history, Leonard had escaped to Canada. Meanwhile, Bob Robideau and Dina Butler were put on trial.
1: Correct.
0: And they were acquitted.
1: They were found not guilty by reason of self-defense.
0: And so the search by the state was for another jury, another court.
1: What's really clear from the record is that after they lost that case against those two men, those co-defendants, they were prepared to do anything to convict Leonard Peltier. That included falsifying evidence, covering up exculpatory evidence, coercing people into giving false testimony, and it was a crime against the justice system after another in order to frame Leonard for the assassination of these two federal agents. And although he and his team were able to prove over and over that every bit of evidence used against him in his conviction was brought into question, he was never able to get a retrial. He was never able to get a hearing before the Supreme Court. And it had become, for him and for anybody watching it, one of the most Kafkaesque experiences in American history.
0: Leonard Peltier, there was a moment when President Biden, this is before he commuted your sentence, when President Biden apologized for the residential schools that people like you, indigenous children, were put in. Can you talk about growing up as a Native American in this country and what happened to you as a child?
7: I grew up in an era when we were just coming out of the times when this was actually a concentration camp. We couldn't leave the reservation without a pass. And that's even to go to shopping for groceries on the border towns of our nation. We're a nation. We're not reservations. We're nations. And we had to pay for that pass. I never got to go to town until I was about 6 years old, I think, something like that there. Because we had to pay for it. We didn't have money to pay for stuff like that. The racism was just so out. It was so out. It was just so obvious. It was not even trying to, they didn't even try to hide it. Of course, to us younger people, they started, they wouldn't be so vocal about it because they get their goddamn ass. And because we start fighting back. My generation started fighting back real strong.
0: Do you remember the first day you were taken to a residential school and what these residential schools were, where you were taken, where you were living?
7: My grandfather died in 1952, who was my hero. He was very cultural person. He was very, very popular. And he passed. And my grandmother went up to the agency to see if they can get... My grandfather and grandmother was raising myself, my sister Betty, and my cousin Pauline. And she went up to the agency to try to get some help, because she had no way to support us and feed us and everything. And so in retaliation, they took us to the boarding school in Wapton, North Dakota. I mean, I tried to escape there from there at 10 years old. I fell in the Red River and almost drowned. So that was the type of conditions we had. When we got there, they took us to the barber room, the barber shop, and they buzz cut all our hair off, and then they we stripped us of all of our clothes, took our what clothes we had, and poured DDT over us. Some people said that in their generation they poured kerosene over them, but DDT is poison, and. Then we went to the shower and took a shower after that. But the brutality was, it was so open for the least violation of any kind of rule. And that's what, and all we were being taught was that we were saved by the white man from who came to our shores, because we were a bunch of savages here. And we didn't know nothing, and we did. I mean, it was just outright racism.
0: Leonard, I wanted to go to the year 2000. It was election day when President Clinton called into our station, WBAI, to talk about getting out the vote. Because the president of the United States was on the phone and you were in prison, yours was a case we had been covering for years, I got to ask him this question.
2: President Clinton, since it's rare to get you on the phone, let me ask you another question. That is, what is your position on granting Leonard Peltier, the Native American activist, executive clemency?
5: Well, I don't have a position I can announce yet. I believe there is a new application for him in there, and when I have time after the election's over, I'm going to review all the remaining executive clemency applications. And you know, see what the merits dictate. I will try to do what I think the right thing to do is based on the evidence.
0: That was part of President Clinton's response a quarter of a century ago when I asked him about whether he would free you from prison, Leonard Peltier. It would take another quarter of a century. At that time, the FBI staged a major demonstration. Talk about how rare that demonstration was.
7: It was not only rare, that was illegal. They cannot march in the streets with weapons. This is against the Constitution and the laws of the United States of America. And this is what we got to tell people. They were marching in the streets armed.
1: It's absolutely true. It was the first and only time that the FBI has staged a demonstration ever in public. And there were 500 people, FBI agents, former FBI agents, armed agents, who circled the White House in silent protest to warn the president of their position on any movement to free Leonard Peltier. And it was really a shocking display of the agency that had committed these crimes against Leonard, demanding that the civil government not overturn their campaign. And it was threatening, and it was certainly very effective.
0: I thought it was very interesting. The part of the film that deals with James Reynolds, and I wanted to ask Leonard, you about this. James Reynolds was the prosecutor in charge of the district that tried and convicted you. But he would go on to remove his name from the case. And he went on to sign a petition for your release based on FBI judicial and prosecutorial misconduct. He would campaign for your freedom.
7: Yes.
0: Talk about that.
7: Well, he wasn't the only one. The regional director of the FBI, Don Edwards. He was the third in line to be the director of the FBI. He was a committed supporter. They asked him, how come he was supporting me? And he said, well, I worked there. I know what they did to Leonard. And there's other FBI agents also that came forward and supported. Judges. Reynolds is just one of the latest ones that in the last 10 years came forward and mentioned about the illegal things. He said Leonard never committed no crimes on that reservation, which is true. Judge Haney, he was the main judge in the Eighth Circuit Court of Appeals on the murder weapon. He was sitting there, was going to overturn the case because the murder weapon was false. And all of a sudden, he denied it. And so we find a document later on where the FBI agent made a phone call to Washington, D.C., and he said, I just left Judge Haney's office, and it went very well for us in the Peltier case. I will make a full report as soon as I get back to Washington. I want that report. That belongs to me. That belongs to my case. Why can't I get that? Why is this stuff being withheld from me to this day, over 50 years later?
0: Can you talk about getting documents under FOIA, David France?
1: There was a huge number of documents that have been released over the decades, but there are still tens of thousands of pages that have not been released and won't be released, despite litigation around them, on the basis of national security. That's the explanation that's been given to the courts. National security is keeping those documents from public view, including the ones that Leonard is seeking. You have to ask yourself what possible national security issue could be involved in this FBI campaign against Leonard and campaign against the American Indian Movement. And I can think of none, except what we discovered, that the United States declared that it was in the national interest, strategic national interest, to claim access to the minerals at Pine Ridge, including the minerals necessary for making atomic bombs. And that might be their explanation. It certainly wouldn't hold up today, but and yet they still maintain that they should not be released to the public.
0: When I did the question and answer after the film here in New York, talking to Holly Cook Macaro, who was a lobbyist with the NDN Collective fighting for your freedom, she talked about the importance of Deb Haaland, who's now running for governor of New Mexico, and Javier Becerra. At the time, he was health secretary under Biden, and he is now running for governor of California. The two of them working to have you freed. What did that mean to you, Leonard Peltier?
7: Well, it was kind of I would say soothing to know that we did have some victories. We are having some victories. It isn't total loss like it seemed to be for so many years that we were not making any gains. We were still living in the worst poverty, in the danger. They just passed a law here 6 months ago, where maybe a little bit longer, where if a Native woman is killed, they have to investigate immediately. Just think of that too. They didn't have to investigate when an Indian woman was killed. And this is 2025. They just tried to pass a law where we can't buy back our own land. We beat the law. We defeated it. But nevertheless, this is what we're still facing today. Today, Indigenous Day, the day that's supposed to be honoring us. And, we, and you know... At least at least leave us alone. Let us lead our own lives. Let us do our own thing. We're not here to overthrow the United States government. That's not what we're here for. We just want to be left alone. Let us live our own lives. Let us have our own society we've had for thousands of years. What the hell? We don't want to be part of a government that's killing women, children, babies, and bombing every damn thing that they can, and talking about annihilating a race of people.
0: You're talking about the war in Iran.
7: That's right. Who wants to be part of that? I don't. We don't. We don't want to be part of that. That's what happened to us. So, you know, we're supposed to celebrate Indigenous Day when we see this stuff still going on and still happening to us.
0: Leonard, I was hoping you'd be sitting here at the table. I was hoping that when the film came out in New York City, that you'd be there addressing the audience. There was a display of your artwork. We haven't even talked about the fact that you are an artist at the Friends Academy here in New York City. Yeah. Can you talk about what the conditions of your confinement are, though you are not in Coleman Prison or before that in Leavenworth?
7: Well, the conditions, is a million times better than that prison cell. I mean, you know, 6 by 9 feet with another person living with another person. And that's not very much room. That's 3 feet of space. I now have a couple of acres here, and I got a nice little house Native people bought for me, not the government.
0: And David France, what are you hoping to do with this film, Free Leonard Peltier?
1: I'm bringing Leonard's story to the public again, because I think many years ago his story was very well known, to remind people that the history, the horrible history, genocidal history of the United States government against indigenous people is not a thing of the distant past. With the stories that Leonard tells about being confined to his reservation as a child, being taken away from his home to strip him of his culture and his connection to his people and spirituality, the idea that in Leonard's lifetime it was illegal for indigenous people to practice their own religious ceremonies, this happened within Leonard's lifetime, and it's still happening in very important ways, and that's one of the reasons why he's still being repressed by the government, and it's and telling his story as he is constantly aware of is a way to demand that kind of reckoning from the U.S. government and the American people.
0: That's David France, co-director with Jesse Sherpa of the new Netflix documentary, Free Leonard Peltier. And longtime indigenous activist Leonard Peltier himself, his sentence commuted last year in the final hours of the Biden administration after almost 50 years in prison. Leonard spoke to us from his home on the Turtle Mountain Band of Chippewa Reservation in Belport, North Dakota. This breaking news, federal officials have just carried out a dawn raid of Congressmember Ilhan Omar's house. And that does it for this show. Steal the Story, please. The documentary about Democracy Now! Will be viewable online for the first time in exclusive special events starting Tuesday, October 13th at 8 p.m. Eastern Time. If you live in U.S. and Canada, check out stealthestory.org. I'm Amy Goodman with Anjali Kamat.
4: Or make you upchuck in disgust. It's about hogs, both the four-legged species and the more piggish two-legged breed of agribusiness executives. The latter have long profited from cruel abuse of millions of hogs caged in their monopolistic system. And now, the agbiz giants have launched a lobbying campaign called SOB, Save Our Bacon. It's not a plea to save the abused animals, but to save the abusers' profits. It turns out that most consumers don't like animal abuse, so states are passing laws to prevent such corporate practices. This has led to a vibrant new market for humanely raised pork, already gaining more than a fourth of national pork sales. Ouch, squeal the factory farm giants, feeling the pinch of real competition. Rather than clean up their methods, though, the monopolists have rushed to Washington, demanding that Congress save their bacon by artificially and autocratically rigging the market. Their Save Our Bacon Act would usurp states' rights to set their own standards for animal welfare. This is not an academic free market issue. In recent state ballot initiatives, voters have overwhelmingly endorsed ethical standards for animal agriculture. Moreover, responsible family farm producers have quickly responded to this growing new market, upgrading their facilities to meet the new state standards of humane production. Yet, rather than embracing this success for animals, farmers, and consumers, here come tiny cliques of corporate profiteers like the National Pork Producers Council. They're wielding their big money lobbying muscle, trying to overrule the public interest and the political will of America's majority. This is Jim Hightower saying, which side is your member of Congress on? For information, go to Compassion and World Farming, CIWF.org. 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

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It is 1:01 p.m. on this Monday, October 12th, Indigenous Peoples Day. I am Rocky, and I will be your host for the next 2 hours. I'm going to be playing some Whited Gems, what we do on Friday nights at 12 o'clock on Res Radio. So check us out sometime. All right, so let's get into the music. I am going to be starting off with some American Indians. Me and Dana did an interview with them on Locals Only for KXCI a couple months ago, as well as Group Passion. So those will be my first two coming up. So stay tuned, because I got a lot of music, good music, headed your way.

91.3 KXCI Tucson. Here are some messages. Oh, well, KXCI Indigenous People Day is today. And Dana, Rocky, me, Joseph, and a special guest will hear, will also hear from Indigenous community members programming while recognizing the profound history, enduring resilience, and vibrant heritage of Indigenous communities by amplifying Indigenous voices through music. 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The Coyote Task Force has served the community by providing support, opportunity, and voice to individuals recovering from mental health illnesses. 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

All right, it's me, Rocky, here for your afternoon mix. And it is Indigenous Peoples Day. So I am playing Waida music all day for the next, well, not all day, me. I know that.

Andrew, also known as Lady T, Anya Anwood Thon Autumn, Anya Anwood Jipkan, KXCI Community Radio. Good day, my name is Tina Andrew, also known as Lady T over the airwaves. I am Thon Autumn, and I work here at KXCI as the production coordinator. Today, I would like to acknowledge Indigenous Peoples Day as a day of celebration and recognition for all our ancestors who fought the good fight to give future generations access to places and spaces that normally weren't structured for our own way of life. We've managed to overcome such obstacles and erasure of our people. And now, to stand here today and share my voice is a form of everlasting strength that includes carrying on the generational ancestral knowledge that I've inherited from my ancestors as a way of holding on to my cultural identity. I encourage you to take time to learn about Indigenous communities native to the areas you also call home. Shout out to all of Native America on this Indigenous Peoples Day. Thupum Nyuy!

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The Alliance invites you to a virtual screening of the New Yorker's documentary American Scar on Wednesday, May 4th at 5 p.m. After the 13-minute film, listen to a moderate panel discussion about the impact of border wall construction on the border communities and the region's water, plants, and animals with the film's director, producer, and star of the film. For more information about this and other events, is available at SkyIslandAlliance.org. 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All KXEI contest rules can be found on the contest rules page at kxei.org.

All right, happy Indigenous Peoples Day, everybody. It's a nice it's nice weather out there. I'm looking outside. The clouds are coming in, moving in. It looks like there's a storm brewing. But yeah, I'm gonna get into some local music from a artist that is an also is also a Toronto member. His name is Technique. He is a rapper that's been doing his thing for some years. I've been seeing him out there. And I'm gonna play him, so I hope you enjoy. And then I'm gonna play some other music as well of my own choice, and some more wider music, so stay tuned.

All right, that was some technique from Tucson ourselves. And here's some, the only Columbus we acknowledge. Christopher Columbus is Christopher Wallace. Here we go. Sky's the limit.

1.3 KXCI Tucson, you're tuned in to Afternoon Music Mix, and I am Rocky. I just finished my first hour. I got one more hour to go with my choice of wider jams and some hits in there that you just heard. I just played, let me get you some of what I played today. I played some Technique, Live Free, some Thought Autumn Braves, track 10, Mumpsicle Tribe, The Cardinal, and Desperado T.O. with Black Cat, Native Creed I had, and I had some, opened up with some Gertie and the T.O. Boys, American Indians, and Group Passion. So I got some more music headed your way. So

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All right, KXCI is partnering with the Museum of Contemporary Art Tucson and the University of Arizona TOSD School Garden Workshop on Thursday, October 15th to celebrate the release of the Sonoran Desert School Gardeners Almanac during Free Third Thursdays at MoCA Tucson. 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

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Slykovia returns to reclaim the streets on Sunday, October 25th from 9 a.m. to 3 p.m., activating the downtown to South Tucson streets. KXEI DJs will be the soundtrack to the Children's Museum Activity Hub. Select Tucson streets will be closed to car traffic and open to people for walking, biking, and skating, and all other forms of movement and discovery. 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This has been a community impact announcement from 91.3 KXEI Tucson. All right, I am DJ Rocky for your afternoon mix. I hope you've enjoyed so far what I've been playing. I'm going to get back into the music on this Monday, Indigenous Peoples Day. And we're going to play some more Waida music, and we're going to start off with some Southern Munsicle, Love Cumbia.

Leo Simchinawa, Kechemale, everybody. Hola, muy buenas tardes. My name is Genesis, aka Lluvia. And in this Indigenous Peoples Day in 2025, I want to remind everybody that Indigenous peoples know what's real. With everything happening in the world, let us not forget that what's real, it's our connections with each other, our relationship to the land, to the water. That's the real thing. That's why it's important, because as everything that's happening in the world, we might feel like up in the air in so many things, but what's real is seeing yourself in the mirror. It's seeing the children run around. It's building that legacy for the seventh generation. It's curing and being in relationship to the land so that those seeds that we're caring for have a place to stay. So please take care of yourself, build that capacity, especially my femmes, my matriarchs. I hope everybody's having a great time, and happy Indigenous Peoples Day.

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All right, KXCI Tucson 91.3. I am Rocky. I am just about out of here. I hope you enjoyed my set. And again, happy Indigenous Peoples Day. Remember, if we all stand together, the numbers is what we need. Go out there and vote. Support your local business. Check on your family members. Check in with everybody, you know. We're all here. And we got to make it. And communication is key. There's a right way and a wrong way to do things. And we got to find the right way all together.

People's Day. And I'm going to hand it over to Joseph with his special guest. So we'll see who that is. And I hope you enjoy the rest of your day. Later.

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On this station, we're determined to educate our listeners on what's occurring in the musical community and encouraging you all to explore. Today, I'll be discussing the British rock band Arctic Monkeys, their history as a band, some of their prevalent music, and their multi-generational influence. In England in 2002, Arctic Monkeys was founded. Soon after, their music was shared online by fans before they had a record deal. Their debut album, Whatever People Say I Am, That's What I'm Not, in 2006, received much love from their audience. In this album, I recognize they started off with a garage rock vibe, which is completely on brand for them being 20 years younger, and it screams youthful and energetic. My personal favorite song off that album is I Bet You Look Good on the Dance Floor.

During the creation of this bonus track, I was going through a lot of options, so I went to my mom for advice. After I played Fluorescent Adolescence, she asked who the artist was, and her reaction was priceless. She immediately began to share how she and her brother bonded over their love for Arctic Monkeys while playing video games. It wasn't clear to me how old their music was until my mom started telling me how she was the same age as me, listening to the same artist. Now we can jump into their star album, AM. I love every song on it, and I feel like it was for sure the highlight of their career. The feeling this album gives is completely unexplainable.

You can hear the progression in really defining their own distinct sound and style. The music has clearly matured over the years, as well as the voice of the lead vocalist, Alex Turner.

I had a lot of fun researching this band. I've listened to them for about 4 years and never paid much attention to the times that the albums were released in. The influence Arctic Monkeys had in the music community and how much they've truly adapted from their original sound. This is Kendall from 91.3 KXCI Community Radio, and this is the end of my bonus checks episode. 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

0: All right, you're tuned in to 91.3 KXCI Tucson, and big shout out to Rocky, reporting live from Hotel Congress studio over there, downtown Tucson, Arizona. And again, you're listening to 91.3 KXCI Tucson, and this is Indigenous Peoples Day, and Res Radio taking over the airwaves all day, starting this morning with Dana from 7 to 10, then Brent G, 10 to 12, Rocky from 1 to 3, and you got Joseph here in the studio with a special guest. And wasn't billed in the original programming, but we pulled some strings, got a helicopter, flew him out, got him into the studio, and we got none other than the Warren G in the building.
1: What's up? Man, it's crazy being introduced as a special guest here. That's kind of ironic. Yeah, man, I remember starting Res Radio, man, way back in the early 2000s. It was just me. Solo dolo, man. It's just like, yeah, that was like about 2001.
0: Well, Duncan was saying I was going through some paperwork, and he said next year will be Res Radio's 25th anniversary.
1: Yeah, was it 20? Okay, yeah, it was like 2001, 2002. Yeah. I remember back in the day, Tony Ford, Roger Greer. Man, that was a long time ago. But yeah, we're still here. You know, it's great to hear these guys still doing it. You know, the vision is being realized. When I started this way back when, man, this is exactly what I envisioned and hoped for, was, you know, to see some of our own talent get out here and get a platform and do their thing. And it's great to hear this morning, first thing, had Dana out here kicking things off. Went to Brent G, OG Brent G, Rocky. Joseph coming through right now. Definitely big shouts out to Tina for hooking this all up with, you know, getting us all organized here and getting us all on the same page. And man, that's a beautiful look.
0: Yep, definitely. And we'll be here for the next 3 hours. We got Joseph and Warren G gonna take turns playing some jams for you.
1: For sure.
0: So we're getting back,
1: going nowhere,
0: right into the music, and we're gonna kick it off again with some more wider music, which again is local here to Southern Arizona from the Thornaltham Tribe or Thornaltham Nation.
1: Thornaltham Nation. I hear Jukron. Jukron Adishron.
0: Yep, and to kick it off, we got some TO Native, and this jam's called Miami.

0: right, we just heard some Native Creed right there.
1: Yeah, Massier. Big shouts out to Native Creed, the whole Lopez crew, and the whole, all the Native Creed group there. Big RIP out to Rich Lopez, founding member.
0: Native yeah, Creed, definitely.
1: Definitely. He, you know, they came to the studio a couple times. So, yeah, definitely really look back fondly on those nights out here in the middle of the night. Native Creed dropping by and giving us some CDs and just, you know, just chopping it up and on air and sharing everything with the Res Radio community out there. So, yeah, definitely big shouts out to Native Creed.
0: Yeah, and also before that, we had some Native Thunder. That track was called Dreamers from the Timeless CD. Also, some Brothers Johnson taking it old school with some Strawberry Letter 23.
1: That was a jam.
0: And we kicked off the set with some Teal Native.
1: Yeah.
0: The Coyote Task Force has served the Tucson community by providing support, opportunity, and voice to individuals recovering from mental illness. They will present Pieces of Us in Art Recovery and Resilience, a mental health community art show reception on Saturday, October 17th at Catalyst Creative Collective inside Tucson Mall, with catering by Cafe 54, wine and beer, live music, and more. 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KXCI's Indigenous Peoples Day continues today until 6 p.m. with KXCI DJs Rocky Joseph and special guests. We'll also hear from local Indigenous community members. Programming will recognize the profound history, enduring resilience, and vibrant heritage of Indigenous communities by amplifying Indigenous voices through music. 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All right, so again, you got Joseph at Warren G in the building right now.
1: Yeah.
0: And right about now, we're going to get into a track off of some Cruise Band CD that I just got this past week. Shout out to Alyssa Cruz for providing that.
1: Big shout out to Alex Cruz, yeah.
0: Yeah, again, also Alex as well.
1: All the whole crew, all the Cruise Band.
0: This one is off of their 2020 CD, and it is entitled Forevermore Waida.
1: It should be straight back from Mex, right? They played down south.
0: Yeah, on the 3rd, October 3rd.
1: Yeah, so big shouts out to the Cruise Band doing big things out there, still keeping it going. Yeah, definitely looking forward to seeing them soon. And really appreciate the CD they dropped off.
0: Yep, and again, that's Cruise Band, and the CD is called 2020. So here you go.

Skugtash, Anya Nyapchugi Gabriela Caceres Kelly, Pismalchkuk Anjit, Anya Woodka Pima Chukshan Ohahandam. Hi everybody, my name is Gabriela Caceres Kelly. I'm from the communities of Bisinmo'o and Kupk, which are located on the Thonotho Nation, and I am the elected county recorder serving in Pima County. Indigenous Peoples Day means to me a day honoring our community. And it means that we're still here and that we're here to celebrate. It's a joyous day. As a community, Indigenous Peoples Day is being able to celebrate our culture. And that doesn't sound like it's a very big deal, like, oh, they're just celebrating their culture. No, that had been banned for us before. It had been something that the government tried to take from us. And they tried to kill the savage and save the man, and they put us through residential schools, or they relocated us, or they did all of these different things to try to stop us from being able to speak our languages and sing our songs and have our prayers and eat our food and wear the clothing that we wear or our hair in a particular style. It means that we get to claim ourselves, and we get to say, no, we're still here despite everything, and we're gonna be here. And that's what Indigenous Peoples Day means to me. It means a reclaiming of that narrative.

0: The Guns to Guardian event will take place at St. Philip's in the Hills Episcopal Church, 4440 North Campbell Avenue on Saturday, October 17th from 10 a.m. to noon. 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All right, you're tuning into the home stretch. I almost said Riz Radio.
1: Riz Radio take over the home stretch. Yeah, for today. Yeah, definitely. We're celebrating Indigenous Day here in Chukron, Adichron. Yep. So those of y'all that aren't aware, you know, I know we're talking to a kind of audience different than our core audience out in the middle of the night on Friday nights, Saturday mornings. Just for those of you that maybe some of those that aren't from this area or are new to the area, you know, Tucson, the city that we live in here, right? Chukron. It's actually called Chukron. Black Wall, and basically what Black Wall means is that wall on the side of a mountain. At the base of the mountain is black, so they call it Chukron, and it's been called that for millennia. It's one of the oldest inhabited cities in the world. So definitely, we are special being here, living here in Chukron, Adichron, which is also an autumn. So basically, all of them have been here forever, and it's just like, man, it's cool for KXCI to acknowledge us and have us come through here and share some time with y'all and definitely spend some cool jams. Been doing it all day. Started with the morning with Dana and Brent G, Rocky, and here comes Joseph and myself here doing our thing. So definitely.
0: If you're a listener of Rez Radio or would be new to it, Rez Radio has a huge variety of different types of music we play, different things, and play reggae, which you just heard some Coco Tea right there, right?
1: And Buju Bonton.
0: Yep. Also had some Burning Spear in that last set.
1: Keep the spear burning.
0: Also, we do a lot of rap music, old school.
1: A variety. It's an open mix format, but core of it is wider and, like the stuff we've been hearing all day. So, yeah.
0: Definitely. Yeah. And speaking of which, we're going to switch it up a little bit right here, get into some hip hop. We got some Sensei Sai lined up, local artist here in the Tucson area, representing the Pascua-Yaki tribe.
1: Yeah.
0: And I know he's contacted Rez Radio a couple times, so we're trying to get that link together to have him come in the studio and say a couple things or promote some of his music. But definitely I wanted to highlight that on Indigenous Peoples Day, that he is a local artist here in the hip-hop community, has songs with some Wu-Tang Clan members, King Crooked also has songs with him, and just be on the lookout for him on the come up. So
1: doing big things out there, not mad at that. Keep doing your thing.
0: Yep, and this song's called My Natives.
1: Big shout out all the UMS, stand up, here we go, let's get it.

0: All right, that was just some Curtis Blow, The Breaks. Also, before that, we heard some Cisco Band with Number One.
1: Yeah. And big shout out to Damon Enriquez and crew.
0: Yep, definitely.
1: Yeah, for sure.
0: And we kicked off that last set with Sensei Sai, My Natives.
1: Yeah.
0: 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And you're tuned in to 91.3 KXCI Tucson. You got Joseph and Warren G.
1: Yeah.
0: Wrapping up the first hour of today's home stretch.
1: Yeah, home stretch is getting started here. So definitely just get comfortable and just lock in here. We got a lot coming your way. About two more hours, right? Till we're going to be going at it till 6, right?
0: Yeah, definitely. Coming through on this Indigenous Peoples Day, so
1: definitely celebrating Indigenous Peoples Day. Definitely, this next one right here is a special shout out. This one's going out from day one, our core audience. You know, when I started this way back when, it was weird. You know, like it felt like nobody's listening. I was coming on in the middle of the night. You know, I think it was like on a Tuesday night from 1 to 3 a.m. Started Res Radio, and it felt like nobody was listening. And I felt like I was just playing into a void, which was okay. You know, I was learning. And I was getting my bearings, getting things set. But the group that I first got feedback from and heard back from was, you know, just crazy enough. It was, you know, people that were incarcerated, you know, at Wilmot Federal, you know, doing fed time, you know. One by one, I started hearing more and more about like how they found our show and you know, they locked in every week. They said they look forward to it every week. And then when me and Brent started, Joseph started doing a rap show called Sideshow, man, that just opened it up to everybody. They said that was just a party. Like every time Sideshow came on in the Federal Institution in Wilmot, and then it spread all out from there through the internet. You know, went viral, and that was like our big main core audience. So from way back then, from day one, you know, and it kind of makes you just, you know, like we're as a community, you know, like all facets of life, you know, definitely got very powerful feedback from those that said, man, it meant a lot to hear your show, just to hear a little bit of home, those from the nation or from out here, the natives out there, like, man, just know that there's some native guys out here doing this, and man, just doing it at a high level.
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1: Artwork, letters, all that, man, and yeah, definitely big shouts out to everybody out there that was part of that, and maybe they're still in there right now, so I want to play this one next one out there for them. This one's called 5446, that's my number, commissary number. Here you go, Bujumbantan here, home stretch. 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

0: Cyclovia Tucson returns to Reclaim the Streets on Sunday, October 25th from 9 a.m. to 3 p.m., activating the downtown to South Tucson streets. KCI DJs will be the soundtrack to the Children's Museum Activity Hub. Select Tucson streets will be closed to traffic, car traffic, and open to people for walking, biking, and skating, and all other forms of movement and discovery. 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
1: Yeah, 91.3 is where you're at. So definitely still got quite a ways to go. So definitely get comfortable. You know, check, you know, just like I said, just keep it on lock here. Warren and Joseph coming at you till 6 o'clock.
0: And we just had some Hall & Oates there, old school, right?
1: Definitely. Hall & Oates, two of the baddest dudes to ever do it.
0: I can't go for that. Also, before that, we had some Wumsco Tribe with Mikawawa, some Friends with J Bros, some Desperados Teal with Popo, and also some Curtis Blow with The Breaks. So,
1: really feeling that J Bros, the Joaquin Brothers. So, those of you that know, if you know, you know, definitely the J Bros.
0: Yeah, we're gonna get back into the music with some Defaction 9 right here. This one's coming off of that This Light CD, and it's called Rockstar.
1: Yeah, hopefully some of y'all were able to check out Defaction 9 when they played for KXCI out here. What was it, about 3 or 4 months ago?
0: It was in March, I believe.
1: It was in March. Oh, yeah, man, they tore it up. So definitely big shouts out to Defaction 9.
0: And hopefully they'll be back soon.
1: Yeah, for sure. Yeah, definitely.
0: So here you go, Rockstar.

Yo sentí mañana iné por Lourdes Escalante, Teac, ne Uyuli Titeac. Good day, buenos días. My name is Lourdes Escalante. I'm here to celebrate and also commemorate Indigenous Peoples Day. And it is a day to celebrate not only the Indigenous peoples out here in Stikshon, but also to celebrate the Indigenous peoples who have been impacted by the U.S.-Mexico border and those Indigenous peoples who have been impacted by the U.S.-Canadian borders, because those borders have crossed us and our families are separated as a result, whether that's through culture, through land, and also through language. Something to consider, we all still exist here. Some of us are bilingual, trilingual, and some of us still practice our culture on both sides of the border. So that is my message to y'all. Please recognize us, please celebrate us, and please come to Indigenous Peoples Day wherever you are celebrating. Chocotesia, thank you very much.

0: All right, or just some KC and the Sunshine Band, right?
1: Yeah, give it up. Yeah, just having a good time in here. The KCI Studios out here on 4th Ave. So, yeah, definitely looking forward to, you know, being here till 6 o'clock. So,
0: yeah, yeah, just halfway through the show so far.
1: We're more than halfway through. Definitely want to send a big shout out to everybody out there listening. Hope you're having a good, safe ride home. And if you're home, just get comfortable, enjoying a cold beverage, and just chilling, listening to some KXCI.
0: 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All right.
1: Big shout out to the youth group out here. They were in here when we got here.
0: Oh yeah,
1: they're finishing up their day. I'm sure they're getting ready for all of that good programming they're going to be kicking out here pretty soon.
0: Yep, new generation of DJs getting trained over here at KXCI time.
1: That's cool. Yeah, definitely. So we're going to get into next, Joseph.
0: Yeah, right about now we're going to switch it up a little bit for Indigenous Peoples Day. We're going to go take it old school back to some rap listeners from back in the day to some Booyah tribe.
1: Booyah.
0: Representing the Samoan nation, Polynesian indigenous members. So I was thinking about this earlier when I was getting this ready, is back in the day when I first started coming to KXCI back 20 years ago, I remember Warren G and Brent would tell me about how KXCI was one of the first places they could hear rap music back when you had to like look for what you want to hear or see what's new. That was something they would always look to.
1: The thing about it was the place you went for just like good rap music, you know, because back then the only rap music you heard was like pop, you know just like the, you know, like top 40 type rap music. And KXCI had a rap show that would come on Saturday nights like from midnight till like 2 or 3 a.m. And it's funny because, you know, like we thought we were the only ones listening. You know, me and my homie Nick, we would, you know, buy the Maxell cassette tapes and record the KXCI rap show. And if we missed it, somebody fell asleep and they didn't get it, we swapping tapes and listening what was new. And kind of like fast forward like maybe 15, 20 years, you know, started DJing, started getting around town, going to house parties and doing all this and that. And it's funny, there's like a whole group of DJs around Tucson. Like when we're breaking down or like, you know, cleaning up after a party or whatever, and somebody will break out with a KXCI. It's happened more than once. Like the exact same KXCI mixtape that me and my boy Nick would record off KXCI, they recorded it just the same as we did. Because that was the only place you could get like the fresh stuff. I remember hearing so many things for the first time on there. And I was always grateful that. And when I started coming through KXCI, I told them that I shared that with them. And they thought it was cool. But then what was really cool, like I said, Joseph and myself, we did a rap show called Sideshow Radio. And we just played our own stuff, like the stuff that we like. And we did it for years. And for a long time, it felt like we were the only ones listening. Like we played for each other. And then after about 3 or 4 years, it started to come back to us. Man, people were really into it because they, you know, I think Joseph was the first one to play Kendrick Lamar that I heard.
0: Yep, K-Dot, yep. Nipsey Hussle,
1: all these guys that are icons now.
0: Here in Tucson
1: now.
0: Anyway, yeah.
1: Yeah, exactly. I mean, even the L.A. guys were just like crazy. Like, well, how are you guys getting this stuff? How do you guys, and it's like, man, we live for the music, man. It's like, you know, that's a big part of our life, you know. And it's like, yeah, we're out here, you think we're isolated, but man, we tapped in, so it's all good. You know, we go up to the Vallejo, hang out with E-40's fam, and you know, LA, you know, got cool with, like, you know, the whole crew, Sugar Free and all them. So yeah, definitely, you know, we've expanded our horizons and represented Tucson, you know, on several occasions, and it's all good. You know, they all enjoy coming through, and look forward to seeing them come through again soon. So yeah, but we got some Booyah Tribe coming up now, huh?
0: Yep, this one's called New Funky Nation from 1990.
1: Man.
0: All right, so here you go.
1: High school for me. That's crazy. All right.

0: All right, what we hear right there, Warren?
1: That was Losing Weight by the great, the late great Gregory Isaacs. Man, a big shout out to Brent G. I remember way back when Brent G, we brought Gregory Isaacs down. I remember Brent G hooked it all up, and then I had arranged for them to make a detour coming down from Phoenix. They did a show. We did the show in Scottsdale, and then came down to Tucson to do a show. But I arranged a detour through the nation, and we had Gregory Isaacs in the White House of the Nation out in sales.
0: Oh, that was cool.
1: Just like unannounced, he just showed up. Like I said, man, look, can you guys come through here? I'm sure some people will be happy to see you. And so anyway, they detoured. They went down. They were going out down I-10, and they went in the back, went down 15 through 86, hit sales, and then came down Ajo Road to Tucson. Anyway, they stopped out at the administration building at the White House, and you know, they showed up, and then we announced it, and there was a line through the outside, out the door. People were lined. I don't know where they got them. That people had roses for Gregory. You know, because that's the thing, Gregory Isaacs, you know, it's like Red Roses for Gregory is a song he does. And so people always bring him red roses. Unannounced, he showed up in sales on just a random day to most people. And people were showing up with red roses. I don't know where they got red roses, but it was crazy.
0: And then that was back before social media, too.
1: Yeah, and then on the way back, there was people that were tying roses on the side of the road for Gregory. It was wild, man. It was like an experience we'll probably never see again, anything like that. That was crazy. It was cool, man. Big shouts out to our brethren, the RIP, Gregory Isaacs.
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